0: I'm balancing on a 1-inch piece of webbing. We take it out and we rig it about 20 to 30 meters high off the ground.
1: This is Lucy. She leads Alice Springs highlining and slacklining. She's on another level.
0: I believe that it's the closest thing I can physically get to flying, and you are walking in the sky. And I think that that's amazing. You're there with the birds, the angels, the clouds.
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0: Nini maana ya afya ya kimsingi? 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
2: Good morning, everyone. My name's Chris from the Tennant Creek Public Library. Today we'll be reading A Giraffe in the Bath by Mem Fox and Olivia Rawson, published by Puffin Books. A Giraffe in the Bath. A giraffe in the bath. Now, does that make you laugh? Or a frog in the flower? Or a sheep in the shower? An owl with the flu? Or a roo on the loo? A crocodile with style? Now, does that make you smile? Or how about a python as a ruler? Or a hippo with a hula? Piranhas in pajamas? Or a piglet kissing llamas? A walrus with a wiggle? Now, does that make you giggle? Or a centipede in socks? Or an elephant that rocks? A lion cub that sings? Or an emu on the swings? Oh no, a giant slip up in the bath. Just take a look at our giraffe. Now let's go back and peek, and then let's burst out laughing once again. The end.
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0: everyone belongs. 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What does belonging mean to you?
1: 对于我来说，归属感就是平静和安定，是一个我可以卸下伪装的地方，无忧无虑的做我自己。Belonging mean to me is peace and love, especially make me calm down and I can take off my mask, make me feel inner serenity.

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The soundtrack was made by Katanga Junior.

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I would like to shout out my bros from Yara and from Papanya, and you're listening to ACCC.

0: Yeah, actually, it's funny because the only people that can tell I'm Brazilian are Queenslanders. Even people from Alice, they'd normally think I'm French for my accent.
1: This is Joe. He's been living in Alice Springs for almost 3 years now.
0: When I walk around, like walking from my home in the Gap to the CBD, like there are a couple of houses where you see dogs on the roof, and I'm just barking at people on the roof. And the only place where I saw that was actually my house back home in Brazil, where our dogs do that as well. Never seen it anywhere else. Dogs are just sitting there and barking at people. Maybe preventing the birds to sit on the roof, I don't know.
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1: Yes.
0: Do you listen to it every day?
1: Yes.

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0: Hello, my name is Brody. I want to shout out to my family out there, whoever's listening to ACCC. See ya.
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3: Hi, I'm Marley Banks. I am originally from New South Wales. I've lived here for 15 years now. I came here when I was either 19 or 20. I can't quite remember that far back. I kind of feel, for me personally, having come to Alice Springs was circumstantial through choice. What's kept me here has been opportunity. I know that, you know, I've gained clearer that, you know, there's a space that we come from and that's really like our, you know, home place. And I know, and I'm getting clearer that, you know, I have a home place of where I was born, but I have, my adult years have been here in Alice Springs, and I find it very difficult to say that the East Coast to Alice Springs, one is more important to my values than the other. In the centre, there's some really progressive, creative minds. There's also a mindset and a vein that's quite stuck in old ideas, colonial values that we're seeing, we're moving on from on a global sense. And I find it frustrating to think that here in the centre, we still feel that we're isolated far enough that it's not motivating us for a bigger change.
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4: Power outages are very regular in Alice Springs. They just go out as a matter of course. But about 2 years ago, it went out for about 9 hours. And people don't care. You know, they sit on their porch, they have a beer and just get to know their neighbours. It's actually a social event when a disaster happens in Alice Springs. It's really a unique place.
1: This is Leslie. He was inspired to write a screenplay about Alice Springs.
4: 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And I just thought, this place looks like Dawn of the Dead. The idea just came to me. What would happen if the power didn't come back on?
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5: 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I'm from Stafford. I'm from Roomba. And I just want to give a shout out to my family out there and friends. 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

0: All right, welcome back to another Arvo's with Andy for another afternoon. You're on ACCC 102.1 FM, Alice Springs and Tenor Creek on your station ACCC. And it's another Tuesday afternoon here in Alice Springs on Arvo's with Andy. And like I said, Mark, we need to start throwing the heavy punch in this place. We need to come out and go, hey, you know what? We need to give this lunchtime gig up. We need to scrap this, do away with it, and say, hey, we need to get Andrew back on that breakfast show, you know? Like the motto says, Andy asks the big questions. We need to get these politicians in there, and we need to give them a hide and mark. We need to go like a bull at the gate and go, bang, hit them, mate, go now.
1: Andy,
0: what are the biggest issues that are being discussed
1: in
0: the parliamentary things? Is the youth crime down or is it up? Robin, what is happening? What's happening on our front line? We need to know what the hell is going on in this town, Robin. And without communication, how are we supposed to know what's going on if no one's talking out in our community? Yep. You might want to be voted in at the next election, or mate, you need to come up front and tell us what's going on.
1: She's a very important independent member for the Alice Springs in government. And also, Andy, if you want to leave the Arvo show, you're going to disappoint a plethora of people because they love tuning into the Arvo show because it's in the afternoon. You know, it's hard for people to get up in the morning and they're busy with work. To tune in to appreciate you is the best time in the afternoon.
0: Mark, when we had that breakfast show going, we used to be able to get Robin and Josh and Bill and everyone in. First thing at 9 o'clock or 8:30 of all, we used to get all the politicians in here. And we'd be going harder to go than Mark. But now we're not getting them in. We need to go back to the drawing board and say, hey, we need to go back where we were before so we can get these politicians in, Mark. Because, Mark, at the moment, Mark, and I'll say this, Chancey Payak is sitting here saying, Mark, and I quote, he's saying, Mr. Yan, you as treasurer, Mr. Yan, there are so many houses boarded up in our remote communities, and what are you doing, Mr. Yan, as treasurer, to get these houses fixed in our remote communities and get them back up and running? Now, Mr. Yan, you as treasurer, what are you doing about getting these houses fixed and getting them back up and running in our remote communities?
1: That's a very good point, Andy, very good point. But my only worry is if you leave the afternoon show, there's going to be a lot of people who's going to miss out on your dry wit, your interview skills, your understanding of the community. Because the morning show is a show that's a little bit different from your show. And that's why I'll leave it at that. It's a little bit different. Your show here in the afternoon, people are reaching, they're connecting with your show. You've got multiple people texting in. It's a really good daytime show.
0: Like I'm trying to say,
1: I know where you're coming from.
0: It's no use talking to these musicians. Do away with them. Throw them to the side and say, right, we've had enough of talking to musicians for now. We've done that. That's done. We've ticked that off. That's done. Now, let's get the politicians on Arvo's with Andy and ask the big questions. We need to get Bill Yan in and say, hey, Mr. Yan, you as treasurer, you've got your offside of Mr. Chancey Payak sitting here saying to you, that Mr. Yan, you as treasurer, there's so many houses boarded up in our remote communities. What are you doing, Mr. Yan, to get these houses fixed and get back up and running in our remote communities? We need to get Bill Yan in we need to ask him the hard question. Hey, Bill, what is happening about getting these houses fixed in our remote communities? You are treasurer, Bill. What is happening about getting these houses fixed in our remote communities? We need to go in there. We need to ask the hard questions. We need to go there like Bullgate. Bang! We need to tell him, hey, what are you doing, Bill? You're a treasurer. Where's the money on the table to get these houses fixed?
1: Yeah, but you mightn't get an answer you're hoping for. Like, you know, it's just they're just talking the talk. We want them to walk the walk, and they're not walking the walk, Andy.
0: Well, Chancey's talking the talk. He's saying, hey, Bill, there's so many houses boarded up in our remote communities, but what are you doing
1: about getting these houses fixed? It's so easy to say that when you're in opposition, but it's when you're in government, that's when it's really hard.
0: Well, why isn't Bill going out to those remote communities and seeing firsthand what's going on? Why isn't he on the ground in those communities seeing what is going on?
1: Well, maybe he is. We need to find that out, Andy, and I dare say you will do that. You'll do your utmost to get them on the show, and I hope you do.
0: Hey, Mark, and this is why we need to get Marion Scrimger in here because she's the federal member.
1: Yeah.
0: She is a federal member. Mark, we need to get Marion in here and say, listen, Marion, you as a federal member for the Northern Territory, you've got Chancy Payak sitting on your backside saying that there's so many houses boarded up in our remote communities, they haven't been fixed. Marion, you as a federal minister, what are you doing about getting on the ground in these remote communities and getting these houses fixed and getting them back up and running, Marion? What is happening with getting these houses fixed in our remote communities?
1: All right, Andy.
0: Because Marion's a federal member. She needs to get up there and say, hey, this is the big issue we've got. Okay, Chancey's asking the big questions. He's here saying, hey, what's going on? Well, I'm the federal member. I need to raise my hand and say, okay, Chancey, yes, I'm hearing what you're saying. Okay, we need to get those houses fixed in the remote communities and we need to get them back up and running. And me as a federal member, I'm the only one that can get up and do that.
1: Okay, Andy. I take your point. We've got an interview at 12:15. A well-known Darwin musician who's been on the show before, Charlie Prowling from the Black Pepper Band. Charlie has got a 21-song audio and video collection that's all about the warmth, the grit and the road-tested chemistry that's made the band how unique it is, and that's the Black Pepper Band.
0: I hear Mark, but we need to put that aside for a minute. And we need to start talking politics, Mark. Like I'm saying, what is happening in our remote community?
1: But, Andy, some people tune out when they don't like you talking about politics. I mean, they want to hear some good conversation, two-way conversation with you about life. You've been here for 41 years. You know the Alice Springs. You're an NT boy. And you know what's happening in our communities. What's the weather doing? You don't always look at the weather reports. No. You look at what's happening around you. You're a visual learner. You're a visual person. And you like to connect with what you see.
0: Hey, Mark, it's like last week on social media. I heard from the traditional elder at the White Gate community just down the back of Undoolie, right?
1: Yeah.
0: Now, he was saying that they want more houses built in that remote community. They are living in tin sheds. They want a roof over their head. They want houses built in those communities and they want access to fresh water. Now, Mark, our federal minister, Marion Scrimger, what is she doing about getting more houses built in that community and getting access to fresh water in that community?
1: I don't think it's a recognised town camp, not covered by Tungandura.
0: Well, they want more houses built in that town camp. What's Marion doing about getting more housing built in these remote communities?
1: Yeah. Big questions, Andy. Big questions. But we want the big answers.
0: We need the big answers. We need to get Bill Yan in here and we need to ask the big question. We need to hit him and go, hey, Bill, what is happening about getting more housing in our remote communities? The traditional elders are screaming they want more housing in those communities. Bill, what is going on about getting more housing in these remote communities?
1: I take your point, Andy. Let's just go to a song now. Come back with our first interview, the Black Pepper Band with their latest release, My Precious Time. So we'll just go to a song now and we'll come back.

salute our brave soldiers who fight and are still fighting for our Australian dream. Stand together, brothers and sisters of this great southern land. We want better wages, secure jobs, support for our farmers and for our homeless. We want hope.

0: All right, that was Billy and the Bandits here with that track going out there. What's this world coming to? We stand shoulder to shoulder. We fight to make it right. Like he says, stand up, Australia. Let's make it right. We need to give these politicians the message that, come on, get on the ground and get these houses fixed in our remote communities. Without housing, where would we be? We need to give them the message. It's time to start the talking.
1: Yep. But now, Andy, now we've got Charlie Prowling from the Black Pepper Band on the show with his latest release, My Precious Time. Good afternoon, Charlie.
2: Good afternoon, Andy. Thanks for having us on the show again.
0: That's all right.
1: So tell us a little bit more about this latest release, Charlie, and, you know, what you've been up to and with the Darwin Sessions.
2: Look, mate, yeah, this is our latest single from the Darwin Sessions video project that we put together at the end of last year. We, as I may have mentioned last time we spoke, we were very pleased with the outcome of this session. It was more or less our virtual way of touring the country.
1: Yeah.
2: As you know, up here in Darwin, we're so far from everywhere, so it's a bit hard to financially get us on the road for a tour. So we thought we'd do it in the virtual world, mate.
1: Yep.
2: And it came together really well, and we were so pleased with not only the videos but the audio also, so we decided to release it as a live album. It's sort of a best of album.
1: Yep. So who helped you on the project? Who did you have to collaborate with, any people for the filming?
2: Look, the producer that did the music was Ward Hancock. He's a local musician up here.
1: Yep.
2: I think he does occasionally does work in Alice Springs also, so you may know him.
1: Yeah.
2: And Lee Bramall was the video production person. They came in, and we had about seven of us. We had our producer also on the in the band, so there was about seven of us, and we sat around. I don't know whether you've had a chance to view the videos, but we sat around in a circle with all our friends in the background, and we performed our, well, it ended up 21 songs, 21 of our most popular songs.
1: Yep. Great. And so you're spreading it all around Darwin in terms of where you're performing at?
2: Well, look, myself and Melanie, we do a solo performance every fortnight at Nirvana Restaurant up here.
1: Yeah.
2: So we have that residency and the band, basically we're playing, I suppose, on an average about three or four times a month.
1: Okay.
2: With the full band. So we do, you know, things like markets and, you know, festivals, things like that.
1: The Mindle Markets?
2: Yeah, we've got Mindle Markets coming up in a few weeks,
1: yep.
2: Early in August.

0: We will be there. And, yeah, that's the sort of gigs that we do. Anywhere where people appreciate and want to hear original music, basically.
1: That's really good, yeah. Andy, you were up in Darwin, weren't you?
2: Yep.
1: With Saltwater Radio. Could you tell Charlie what it was like there? You went to Mindle Markets, and what did you hear when you were there?
2: Yeah, no, the Mindle Markets is great, Dave. It's a good way to explore the territory and get out there and see what's going on and, you know, explore all the good food up there at the Mindle Beach Markets.
1: Supported by some great music.
2: Exactly.
0: Yeah, it's a great variety of music. As you know, we're a real multicultural city. I think we're the most multicultural city in the country, and that's reflected in our food too, and our choices that we have. Yeah. We're spoilt for choices.
1: Yeah, you got some great restaurants up there in Darwin, and something that we look forward to going to, Andy, don't we? Whenever we get an opportunity. ACCC's working alongside Saltwater Radio up there. We've got a station up there at NT Music, and you worked up there, Andy, didn't you?
2: Yep.
1: Yeah, and you found it really good. And it was good to know that, you know, we're getting some new, fresh music coming out all the time from yourself, Charlie.
0: Yeah, look, we can't help ourselves. Andy, we were constantly releasing. We're going to release a couple more singles over the course of the next, you know, 6 months probably from this Darwin Sessions. And a couple of them that we have actually released before earlier on, the studio versions.
1: Okay.
0: But we really like these live versions. It's really brought them to life, I think. So we're going to do a couple more releases. So we hope to keep talking to you over the months.
1: Yep. So the band, has it changed at all? You've got Wayne Wright on bass, James Gravy Brown on lead guitar, Steve Wilkie on drums, and you've got your backing vocalist, you mentioned Melanie McCauley, and also is Aaron Connolly still part of the band?
0: Yeah, Aaron's actually permanently in the band now. She's been helping us for the last couple of years on our last couple of studio albums, helping Melanie with backup vocals. Mm-hmm. But she's recently sort of joined the band permanently on keyboards as well now. So we've turned from a 5-piece band into a 6-piece band. With Erin, we're a multi-generational band. She's the baby of the band, and I suppose I'm the old man of the band.
1: Yep. And and My Precious Time video, how can we access that?
0: Look, the videos are all available. It ended up, as I think I mentioned, 21 of their most popular songs.
1: Yeah.
0: They're all available on YouTube. If people go into YouTube and just put at the Black Pepper Band, all one word, at the Black Pepper Band, and all those 21 songs videos come up. And we've also got our website, although it's a little bit out of date now. I think I'll have to work with the video, internet people to get it updated, but it's blackpepperband.com.au. And of course we have a Facebook page, which is Charlie Powling Music.
1: Okay.
0: Where all our stuff goes on also as well.
1: Yep.
0: But people go into YouTube and at the Black Pepper Band, they'll have all those videos there.
1: Yep. And your music can be found on all streaming platforms, Charlie?
0: Yep, all our four studio albums, and this album, Darwin Sessions, is up there. Yep. We're also working on our fifth studio album at the moment. It's nearly completed. We've just got a couple more songs to add. We're sort of planning to put that out maybe later this year.
1: Yeah.
0: Because, of course, the Darwin Sessions album is the one we want to promote for the next, you know, 6 months probably.
1: Yeah. And so do you think you're really just locked into performing around the Darwin region, or would you ever go further abroad? You mentioned the costs, you know, it's not a cheap exercise by any stretch of the imagination.
0: Yeah, and it's actually hard because, as you probably know, Gravy, James Gravy Brown, he's got his own career too. He does some fantastic original acoustic guitar work.
1: Yep.
0: Erin's also very busy in her own right, and Erin and Wayne. So, you know, it's a bit hard to put a band on us as we are on the road.
1: Yeah.
0: And certainly we, you know, the cost is prohibitive, really, unless we have some, you know, fairly well-paid gigs all lined up.
1: Yeah, I mean, the bigger the band, the harder it is to navigate to other places, isn't it? Like, you got at least six people, isn't it?
0: Well, that's right. It's you know, myself and Melanie might hit the road later on once we're more settled in our careers too. So, but putting a full band on the road would be hard.
1: Yeah, it is. It is.
0: But if there's a production house out there wants to get involved, we'd be happy. We'd be open to offers.
1: Yep. All right. Well, we might have a listen now to My Precious Time, and I'm sure our listeners, we're having a large reach on Arvos with Andy, so I'm sure our listeners will tune into it and appreciate what the Black Pepper Band can do.
0: Thank you so much for featuring our song. We really appreciate it. You know, thank you for all your listeners in Alice Springs.
2: Well, I listen to the song now. Thanks for coming on. Much appreciated.
0: No worries. Thank you, Mark and Andy, for having us.
1: Thanks, Charlie.
0: Bye-bye. Bye.

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1: Hello, I'm Shannon Kirkwood. The United States military has confirmed it has completed another round of strikes against Iran. US Central Command says this latest operation was aimed at degrading Iran's ability to attack commercial vessels in the Strait of Hormuz. CENTCOM says commercial shipping is continuing through the waterway. Earlier today, the UK said a tanker was hit by an unidentified projectile in the Strait of Hormuz off the coast of Oman. The incident occurring a day after another ship caught fire in an attack in the same region. The chief rabbi of Sydney's Central Synagogue says interfaith relations following the Bondi terror attack have broken down. Levi Wolf has appeared at the Royal Commission on Anti-Semitism and Social Cohesion today. He's told the commission many of his overseas friends and family cannot understand the level of anti-Semitism in Australia.
2: You know, Australia was just always looked at this paradise so far away where they just hope maybe one day they'll be able to come and see its beautiful sandy beaches and its friendly people. And to hear that there's such hate that exists that is spewed through marches and through discrimination.
1: One Nation leader Pauline Hanson says she will be spending the rest of the year on a national listening tour. Speaking at an event in Perth today, Senator Hanson says she will be speaking to Australians about the biggest challenges facing the nation. Meantime, Ms. Hanson has rejected reports she is advocating for a return of the White Australia policy.
3: It's got nothing to do with that. That's not to do with the White Australia policy at all. So don't go there with me, I'll tell you what, because I won't stand for it.
1: Australian researchers have found a new biomarker for blood cancer, which they say could help identify high-risk patients. Laura Devoy has more.
4: Multiple myeloma is the second most common blood cancer worldwide and is incurable. Researchers from Adelaide University and SA Pathology analysed data from hundreds of newly diagnosed patients and found those with the highest levels of a protein known as DSG2 faced substantially worse outcomes than those with low levels. The study also found DSG2 may help identify patients whose disease is more dangerous than current classifications suggest. Researchers say the protein has the potential to become an additional tool which helps better predict how a patient's disease will behave, allowing clinicians to tailor treatment accordingly.
1: Conservationists say construction of an ecotourism hub adjacent to one of Australia's biggest theme parks could fast-track koala extinction in a key habitat. The Queensland government has come under fire for using special powers to approve a major Dreamworld development on the Gold Coast. The area has been identified as a key koala habitat. Last year, surveys confirmed 68 koalas were within a 2-kilometre radius of the area. The Queensland Conservation Council is calling on the federal government to intervene. Now to sport. In the NRL, newly signed permanent St George Illawarra coach Dean Young says he hopes to reverse the disappointment of recent years.
5: We haven't played finals in so many years, so the fans, the staff, the players have been through a real tough period, but tough periods can make you stronger, and I'm sure these periods that we've been through right now will come out the other side, and I really believe that this club's on the way up.
1: Young had been caretaker coach for the past 3 months after the club sacked Shane Flanagan. The Dragons remain on track for their first ever wooden spoon.
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0: Laz, I marked nothing like a bit of explicit language goes a long way, mate.
1: Yeah, we apologise for that explicit language.
0: No, who cares? Who cares? Nothing like a bit of explicit
1: we
0: language.
1: We do, on behalf of ACCC, we do apologise for that language.
0: Nah, nothing like a bit of explicit language goes a long way, mate. Nothing like a bit of swearing.
1: Now we're going to go to an old faithful song of yours, Andy.

You know, a big issue out here in Central Australia is buffel grass, which is a terrible weed which takes over everything and makes the bushfires a lot hotter. And so, yeah, at that time, this song was a response to that. And we're going to play it for you now. It's a good thing.

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We'll be back same time, same place tomorrow. We'll catch you tomorrow. Until then, see you later.

0: 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And also that mob down south.
1: Pala, ngalaraye, neidoktay, ngananalan, celebrate imlanja. Yalkinga ngarako.
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2: What a... 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Ilangare.
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2: 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Andapa. 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Arichagapajay.

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0: ACCC. That was Shakira with Waka Waka. 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
2: 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Shout out to...

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Special shout out to Yarra College. Shout out to the staff. Shout out to the Gap Angels. Shout out to all the communities out wide. 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

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You are listening to 8CCC, Alice Springs and Tennant Creek. Bună ziua, mă cheamă Alina. Ascultați la 8CCC, Alice Springs and Tennant Creek.

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You're listening to ACCC 102.1 FM. Big shout outs to Urawa College and all the staff that's there, as well as fellas and ladies. Let's go.

before then, during that time, when we was trying to get signed and everything like that, that's all we was doing was clubbing, dancing. Not clubbing like, you know, get drinks at the bar. It was like clubbing, dancing, and that was our whole environment. Music and whatever. Before, you know, we

0: What's up, everyone? It's that 7-7 Big Team back at it again. We'd like to give a shout out to the Yarra Brumbies coming up for the football Northern Carnival. Good luck to all team players.
1: And you're listening to ACCC

Yo, this is Kevin Stabria from Roomba. 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

0: Many voices, one place.
1: And my name's Graham. Everybody calls me Huey. It's a nickname I've had since I was a young kid at school. Born in a little suburb near south of Sydney called Engadine. I come out here with my wife with her job. She had to come out here and do some training, and we're both from Brisbane. I find out here is very different to where we live in Brisbane. It's very dry out here. Spectacular scenery, absolutely gorgeous. Not like the subtropical scenery that we have at home. I grew up in lots of different places, New South Wales, Victoria. I lived my last 40 years in Queensland, so that's what I do. And I like this place. People seem very, very friendly, and everybody seems to have a smile and very helpful. I don't find anything great hard. Everything where we are from where we're staying is well within walking distance. It's a great place to live, I reckon, so I recommend it.
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0: to make some the community happy or that, yeah, dancing or something like this. Yeah, this is a culture, you know.
1: This is Guy Minook from Alice Springs.
0: Yeah, dancing and follow. Yeah, in our culture. Yeah. People are not dancing together with the moon. Girls dancing with women. Yeah, enjoying some the songs. Yeah, because you know some the songs and they came some from musicians. Yeah, that songs also you can dance and, yeah, make you dance and because you're happy, you understand it and all these things. Yes, I like to do that. Of course.
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Kalmora.

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Shout out to the Yarra boys and girls, and I hope you guys like the song we're going to play next, and yeah.

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A song Dickie Betts wrote from our second album, in memory of Elizabeth Reed.

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1: And I'm Liam.
0: So the idea with this show is to bring you a sonic journey of the weird and wonderful sounds of Nusantara, aka Indonesia. And right here on Larrakia country, we're right next to a whole world of sound and music and culture. And some of it washes up on our shores. And through this show, we're going to take you on a sonic journey, exploring all the strange nooks and crannies of Indonesian music from the past and the present. A little bit of background on this show. Liam and I are both huge fans of Indonesian music, and we actually both happen to be of Indonesian descent. My dad is from Lombok, Ntebe, and Liam, your dad is from?
1: Buleleng in Bali.
0: So the idea of this show is to dive into the deep and diverse world of Indonesian music. Lots of people have maybe a little bit of a surface level understanding of Indonesian music. Maybe it's dangdut, maybe it's gamelan. And what we're trying to do here is crack open that world and show you how diverse and how interesting Indonesian music is. And perhaps we can start with the name of our show, Ombak, which literally translates to wave, but it also has a separate meaning in Balinese gamelan. Do you want to explain a little bit, Liam?
1: Yeah, so the ombak is when you hit two or more gongs at the same time and they've been tuned in a certain way. So when you hit them at the same time, there's this waving resonant. They sync up.
0: Sometimes people describe it as like a shimmering.
1: Mm.
0: But we really like this name because it sort of reflects like this kind of harmony in chaos that you find in a lot of Indonesian music. But anyway, I think we should get into our first track. So the first track that we're going to play for you comes from Raja Kirik's 2023 album, Phantasmagoria of Jatilan. We're just going to get straight into it.

0: So what you just heard there was an excerpt from Roger Kirik's 2023 EP album Phantasmagoria of Jatilan. Roger Kirik is an amazing band, probably my favorite recording act in Indonesia right now. It's made up of the legendary Yenu Arienra and Moong, as well as Silir Wangi, the wonderful vocalist, also called a Peninden, that you heard seen throughout that track. And their work is such an amazing combination of traditional Javanese sounds, as well as Yenu's club industrial-inspired sounds, but also he draws a lot from popular Indonesian dance music, including koplo, funkot, dangdut. And to me, it's like a really, that the whole EP, it's really worth listening to if you jump on the Yes No Wave Bandcamp and listen to the whole thing through from top to bottom. There's some amazing, haunting, but also energizing moments on that EP. And it really encapsulates, I think, what is so fascinating about a lot of Indonesian music to me, that there's, you know, so much contrast. There's a lot of contradiction, there's a lot of dynamism. So yeah, that's kind of why I wanted to start with that track. But I think now, let's get into, so Liam, now we've played my track, what have you got up for us first up?
1: So I want to play Rindu by Vivu Sumanti. I first heard this record on a compilation album that was put out called Funk Music from Indonesia maybe a couple years ago. And it's really interesting to me because the way that when funk music is happening in America, these sounds being birthed, how they travel across the sea, and then you kind of have all these different iterations of the same kind of funk music, but this is like an Indonesian, this is from Indonesia, so it has all of these, it sounds Indonesian, but it's also like a funk music. 1975. And I love this song because I played it to my dad once. I was like, oh, this is like, I found this song, and he was like, oh, this is like your Darong and your Kakek song together. Like, they love this song. They would always be singing it. So that's my grandma and my grandpa in Bali. So, yeah.
0: Let's get into it.
1: Yep.
0: Gaspol.

0: an amazing track. Thank you, Liam. And we'll definitely be doing deep dives into the history of Indonesian funk and how it made its way, how funk music made its way to the archipelago and all the different iterations and pioneers of the movement in Indonesia. So, Liam, next up, I believe you've got a track prepared for us from the kind of legendary Agung Mango, Nam-based Australian-Indonesian hip-hop artist who's been making music, I think, for well over a decade. And he's sort of an underground hero, I think, especially for us mixed Indo music lovers. And in 2024, he released, I think it's probably his best album, In Belly We Trust, one of his best releases. And I know you've been a big fan. We've talked about it a lot in the past. But yeah, tell us about the song that you've selected from Agung Mango.
1: So I'm going to play Echo. This song is like, it's everything. The beat is crazy. The lyrics, you know, it's, I'll let Agung speak in the song, but you hear what he's talking about. But it's just such a, like, genius and, like, beautiful way to, I don't know, talk about getting freaky.
0: Let's go.

0: that we trust. Hearing this record for the first time, just top to bottom, Pray for Taksu, opening it up. Yeah, as a Bali boy, I just was like, I shed many tears to this record because it's just so empowering, and hearing your culture like weaved in to something so fresh and just slaps. The production is crazy all the way through. So yeah, this was a big record for me. Yeah.
1: Mad. Mm. Amazing track. Thank you, Liam. And thank you for telling us a little bit about Agung Mango. We're going to stay on our Indo hip hop grind a little bit longer, I think. And we're going to go now to a track by an Eastern Indonesian artist, Agil, specifically from the Maluku Islands. And this artist is a bit of a mystery. So this track is from 2014 from an EP called Masih Babunyi, which means still making noise or still sounding. And this guy released this incredible EP back in 2014, and it's become sort of a cult classic in Eastern Indonesian hip hop. And we're just going to get straight into it because it's awesome.

0: baby.
1: Amazing. You know, one of the amazing things I think about hip-hop, Liam, is that, you know, every culture brings its own lyricism from its own language and culture. And I think what's really cool about Agil's music is that he sings it entirely in Ambon Malay, which is actually a dialect. It's not actually Bahasa Indonesia itself. It's the dialect that's spoken in the Maluku archipelago. That's a mix of local languages, Malay, as well as like a bit of Dutch and some other things. And it really has its own lyricism that I think is like distinct from not just hip-hop in the rest of Indonesia, but hip-hop generally. And so that was Beta Cinta Os Lebe by Agil, which means I love you more. So, moving on. What have we got next, Liam?
2: So, up next, we've got Itu Saja by Mungki Pusponegoro. I don't know much about this artist. She's an actress and a singer. I just found this on a YouTube deep dive, again, a couple years ago. And it's that thing again, it's disco music, but it's Indonesian, and the sounds in it, it's just all real. The breakdown, it's just such a great song. I just love this song.
1: Let's go.

0: Kier. Amazing track.
1: Mm.
0: Thank you, Liam.
1: Yeah, Monkey.
0: Monkey Pushpunagoro. Yeah, and as Liam has sort of alluded to, there's this amazing world of Indonesian funk, psych rock, sometimes called jazz pop in Indonesia or pop kreatif. And if you're interested in this sound, you should definitely check out the work of Midnight Runners and Irama Nusantara, who have done a lot of work to actually archive and collect a lot of this music that was previously only available in cassette form and records at like dingy markets and stuff around Indonesia. So yeah, shout out to them for bringing this music to us. Do you want to say anything else about that track, Liam?
1: Nah, it did its whole thing. It's just the synths. All the squelchy, weird synths is just...
0: Simply
1: and the harmonies.
0: Yeah, simply
1: Yeah. Come on. It's messed up.
0: I think what I really liked about that choice, Liam, is that there's like a real kind of surfy sound to it. There's that psych rock surfy sound, and I want to stick with that, but we're going to jump forward a couple of decades to a currently recording act named Donker, based out of West Java. Donker is a kind of like surf rock punk band. The music's quite political, very exciting, very energetic, and they've just got beautiful, beautiful lyrics. So this is Donker

0: So that was Bertaruh Pada Api by Donker from 2023, I believe. Yeah, really love that song. Really love Donker. Also another one of my favorite recording acts from Indonesia currently recording. They've been active since 2019. And that song, Bertaruh Pada Api, translates to Betting on Fire. And if you are so inclined, I strongly encourage you to look up the lyrics and see if there's a translation of them because... yeah, they're amazing. And they've been such a strong voice for Indonesia's youth movement, standing up to government oppression and talking about, being a young person in Indonesia, being part of a collective, being part of a generation that's still struggling for justice. So, yeah, they're an amazing band and I strongly encourage you to look up more of their music. Anyway, Liam, where are we off to next?
1: Yeah, so this next song is called Nyan Moi. It's from the record Didedikasikan by Ayusa, which is dedicated to Arnold App. West Papuan string band. Incredible music.

0: An amazing track, so beautiful by Eyüser. And yeah, such an amazing track. I think that really kind of shows you, like, yeah, again, the breadth of music from across, you know, the archipelago that's just north of where we are today, Larrakia country. And, you know, that song really brings in a lot of Kronchong influence, you know, this music that made its way, washed up on the shores around maritime Southeast Asia and the Pacific, from the Portuguese, and people all across the archipelago brought their own flavor, developed that sound into its own thing. And also just want to highlight Eyüser's role in promoting West Pop and independence, and the very political nature of his music and the ongoing struggle of those people. So big shout out to Eyüser.
1: No, that's it. You said it.
0: So moving on to our last song. This is, again, guys, this is our pilot show. And the idea here is to bring you a little taste of everything. So we're really, really jumping around. And we're going to jump around one more time. This is a big jump, so get ready. The next track that I'm going to play for you is from an album released this year by Hipdut pioneer Nayakila. A little bit about this track before I play it for you. Hipdut is a new genre in Indonesian music that emerged maybe about 2 years ago that brought together elements of Indonesian pop music, dangdut, which is this crazy blend of like Bollywood, Indonesian sounds, Western pop music. And it's really like the most dominant genre of popular music in Indonesia today. And Hipdut emerged as this kind of Gen Z internet music take on hip-hop, combining elements of dangdut and hip-hop. And one of the biggest, most popular artists of the movement right now is Nayakila, a young artist based out of East Java. And this is her song, Soul Asul. Here we go.

0: So that was So Asu by Naya Killa, pioneer of Hipdut, the incredible new genre of Indonesian music combining traditional Indonesian pop music, dangdut, and hip-hop. What'd you think, Liam?
1: Goodness gracious. That was amazing. I'd never heard that before, so that was an experience.
0: There you go.
1: So that was Demure and Overly T.
0: Yeah, and Centil, yep, as we say, which means like flirtatious. Centil.
1: Yep.
0: Yeah. One favorite to take home with them.
1: Mm-hmm.
0: So, thank you for joining us on this first episode of Ombak. We hope you can join us again as we explore more weird little pockets of the eclectic sounds of Nusantara and beyond.
1: Yeah, thanks. Yeah, thanks for being here with us and listening to our show.
0: There's so much more to discover, so tune in next time. Shout out Saltwater Radio. Shout out
1: ACCC. ACCC.
0: Sampai jumpa lagi.
1: Sampai jumpa.
0: Boom.
1: Boom. Boom bim bap.
2: Yo, yo, yo, it's your boy Tobias here and back at it again at ACCC. Shout out to my boys back at URI and the girls, you know, stay at school, work hard, don't listen to the bad ones. You know, stay in class, make your parents proud. Good luck.

0: how did your punt go? Did you make a punt on the horses? The Melbourne Cup is happening. And they did social distance. They put them 1.5 metres away from each other. Even the pack wasn't allowed to brush up against each other. And lots of the hand sanitizer got really dirty because of the horse hoofs and everything. Anyway, how did you go? Did you win? We're going to... I certainly did. I won by making a few recordings of the various racing carnival festival races. There were many on, and I tend to bet on the lesser known races. And you know, glorious wins all round for me. Long-standing series of bets that I won. Anyway, let's play a few of my winning rounds. This is the lesser known bloody Melbourne Cup Carnival races that no one really hears. All right, here we are. This is the first.
1: And they're off and racing, and we've got Woman of the Wind coming out and Corn Spirit's following dearly. Then Dewdrops follows dearly over Corn Spirit and Coming with the Wind. Water Moon and Silver Moon are head to head, the two sisters and brothers. The Daystar Red Cloud is coming in sooner. Laughing Maiden, White Oak and Grindstone are neck and neck. Grindstone falls back to Joe Cotton, and Harvest Moon is coming forward to Water Moon and Silver Moon and their brothers and sisters. Though the family's getting together, but we can't stop them because Harvest Moon is coming forward. Fourth. Harvest Moon comes back, then the Ace of Spades is all out, but all the way at the back, and American Pearl hasn't even left the gates. Lady Sparkles is coming over next with Corn Spirit, falling back as well with the War Admiral and Apollo. Can't beat Apollo or the War Admiral, he's not getting off the ranks. Grindstone's there at the beginning, and Joe Cotton's coming through at the end. A small amount of time coming out now, and small amount of time. We can see small amount of time he's headed for. Small amount of time is coming through. He's passing Greystone and Greyskull, Red Star and Daystar. The Red Cloud is there behind them. Oh, are we going to get Red Star as fourth? But Poor Awake My Soul, Poor Awake My Soul has come in for the fifth. Coming in for the fifth, and then Dazzling Seattle Slough is up next with Maligan Gallon Fox. Mango Gallon Fox is neck and neck with Dazzling Seattle Slough, and not far behind is Poor Awake My Soul. Poor Awake My Soul dropped forward a bunch of the pack, but Dazzling Seattle Slough has come forward again. Mango Gallon Fox and Dazzling Seattle Slough, and then Poor Awake My Soul, followed by Apollo, War Admiral, Lady Sparkles, American Pearl, Ace of Spades, Harvest Moon, Joe Cotton, Grindstone, White Oak, Laughing Maiden, Red Cloud, Dust Owl, Silver Moon, Water Moon, Dewdrops, Corn Drop, and Woman of the Wind. But Mango Gallant Fox is coming out. Mango Gallant Fox, Dazzling Star, Siddle Stew, Poor Awake My Soul, Poor Awake My Soul, Dazzling Seattle Slew, Mango Gallant Fox is taking it, Mango Gallant And they're off, and Natural Milk Hotel is coming right out the front from the pack, followed by Suede, Autopsy, and Tiamat. The Immortal is way behind after that, but coming strong is Atheist, guided by Voices and REM. I was sitting back at the pack, but are they going to come through? But Old Oaf's Built to Spill is at the top and Wilco, followed by Oasis and Blur. My Bloody Valentine is not going to take a no for an answer, though the Smashing Pumpkins comes out from behind. After that, Depeche Mode, Steph Buckley, and Nine Inch Nosebleeds is on the way. Nine Inch Nosebleeds is coming up soon. Nine Inch Nosebleeds is go all the way up the front here. Look at them go. Followed by Slow Dive, Dream Theater, and Porcupine Tree. The Flaming Lips is all out in the middle there. They're not going to come too quickly, are they? Because A Tribe Called Quest is coming up soon. The Magnetic Fields and Weezer are all the way at the back. Oh, well, Your Last Echo has not left the fence. Depeche Mode and Nine Inch Nosebleed, followed by The Smashing Pumpkins, My Bloody Valentine, and then Mobb Deep. My Bloody Valentine and Mobb Deep, The Smashing Pumpkins, Steph Buckley's out the front. Then comes a little bit of Dream Theater, Porcupine Tree, and The Flaming Lips. Flaming Lips has taken a blow. Organized Confusion is coming up next. Alice in Chains and Suicidal Tendencies are looking strong. Suicidal Tendencies is coming around the corner. Alice in Chains, followed by Organized Confusion and Mobb Deep. Mobb Deep's right out in front. Mobb Deep's coming along. 4-2-6. Mobb Deep is out there with a
2: extra $3 on his head. One followed by organized confusion at Alice in Chains. Suicidal tendencies at the front. Suicidal tendencies gains control. Suicidal tendencies has crossed the line. Followed by Alice in Chains. Organized confusion. Bob deep wheezes the magnetic fields of Tribe Quest defending this porcupine tree. Dream to the slow drive. 90s nosebleeds. We're not going to name the rest. Suicidal tendencies wins.
3: Triple C.

0: Yep, that's how it ends. It just has to end abruptly like that. Search Archive, that's the band names, and the song Bullet. I remember that song. I remember getting around, but you do a search, and it disconnects itself from Wi-Fi and crashes your computer, so we're not going to get any information from that one, I'm afraid. No, I'm not going to connect to Wi-Fi. Okay, so in the last few moments of shuffling, where we're diving deep into the archive folders of yesteryear, my own personal ones, I'm going to do something quite courageous. And I've got a couple of voice memo tracks from 2013. I'm going to play randomly without any audition. Why would I do this? I don't know. Here we go.
1: But that's not
0: going to
1: happen at the moment. Right now, she's
0: going to
1: move into the
0: Greenwich Dash. Nope, the text line is firing up. Hang on.

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1: Sunday or Monday, because Laura moves out on Saturday night.
2: Okay.
3: Yep, I know what that is. Okay. that's not so old. Okay, now let's just go to the next one.
0: And his name is Sir Unicorn Cunthington Throsby Bonaparte, Esquire. Here you are. Hello.
4: Yes, yes, how are you? Lovely to be on the show.
0: Thank you, Mr. Cunthington.
4: Thanks for having me, John.
0: Can I call you Cunt?
3: Okay, let's get rid of that one. Right, how embarrassing. No context at all, just the date. Okay, and the last one. Oop, no, no, it can't be. Maybe this is the second version of that.
0: And his name is...
3: Okay, when...
0: And what does it mean?
4: Cunt, well, cunt.
3: Okay. That is not funny. I am so sorry to our sponsors and supporters. And I didn't mean to just create a playlist of that word. As much as it sounded like it, ACCC's views are not representative, of course, in the shuffling program, and nor should they. I'll hopefully see you next week on shuffling, unless I'm thrown out on Community Radio 182.1 FM, Alice Springs and Tennant Creek. Could that have been worse?

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0: back to Tying It Down with Khan and Stu, where you can't talk back unless we talk first.
1: And even then, you can't talk back. We talk with each other and no one else talks.
0: Okay, first on the line, we've got Frankie Geraldton. Now, this is on our series of interviewing patient zeros, who, as you know, were the kind of people who are stuck with the permanent stigma that they were the cause of the spread of coronavirus over a vast local government area. So here with me on the line is Maxine McHugh, the limo driver who drove all around Sydney and picked up roughly 30 to 35 passengers in a single day and possibly infected up to thousands and thousands of people.
2: Oh, now, come on, Stuart. That's a bit of an exaggeration. It wasn't thousands and thousands of people. I drove around Sydney for a couple of hours and picked up a handful of people. That's not very fair to accuse me of infecting that many people.
0: Okay, well, surely those people have friends and family and work colleagues that they went to and possibly infected those peoples as well. What do you say to your critics who accuse you of those?
2: I think that a chain is only as strong as its weakest link, and I may have been the beginning link, but I think you really need to look at yourselves and your part in this whole big unfolding pandemic story, and I'm one part in it. But I don't take responsibility for you infecting your family. I believe that you should not be seeing your family.
0: Mate, you're unvaccinated, you're unmasked, like right now, you're unmasked. I bet you are on the other end of the line there, and you are asked to be careful.
2: Well, mate, I've had the virus, I'm free of the virus, and the virus has gone through me. It's gone right through, right into me and right out of me, and now it's no longer inside of me.
0: Okay, so your critics say that you ignored warnings from the officials, and that came through your upper management, and you simply went out and continued a day's work willy-nilly. Like, don't you think that's just a little bit insensitive to people's lives? We're talking about people's lives.
2: No one told me I had coronavirus. They just said wash your hands and wear a mask. Now, obviously, I'm not going to do those things. But when it turns out that I did have the coronavirus, we realised, oh, maybe I should have done those things. But that's just an innocent mistake. Okay, I'd like you to look up the definition of innocence, because that's what I was innocent.
0: Well, okay, fair enough. Now, the people, they talk, you know, the people out there, they talk. We can't help that. I mean, those points of view, they come through my mouth, but I just speak for the public, so I can't take responsibility as well for calling you.
2: And I may be, but I think you need to wash your mouth out, all of those opinions and all of those words and all of those negativities, because at the end of the day, all we have is ourselves, and we just got to hold on to what little bits of goodness we have in these dark times.
0: Well, listen, you called up this radio station and said, hi, I'm that limo driver, July 3rd. Who spread coronavirus around. You know, a lot of the medical people had just discharged you. The police were very displeased. So you must drive around with a radio on, and the people, the public, conclude that you would have heard something about a terrible virus going around. You should have taken precautions.
2: No, it never stops. You know, you're always hearing about coronavirus, this coronavirus, that. Wear a mask. Be careful. But it doesn't change anything at the end of the day, because ultimately it's just a little bit of a cold, just a little bit of a cough, a little bit of a hoo-ha, you know, and it comes and it goes and life goes on.
0: What are you going to do then for the public and those people who have been infected by using your limousine services and now have to go back and face their families.
2: Well, let me give them one bit of advice. If you've been in my limousine and you've been infected from me, let it be an opportunity for you to grow, okay? Because that's what life presents us, because there's opportunities to grow, and we can't play the victim game, all right? When you play the victim, the only person you're victimising is yourself and your friends and family, not me. I'm not a victim.
0: Okay, there. You heard it from the horse's mouth. No offence, Maxine. Thanks for joining us today. So just back to Gary. And listen, mate, quite a similar story to the other person we had on, but can you just take us through what you did in the proceedings there of the day? Where did you go? What restaurants, cafes, people you visited, contacts, businesses, beaches, shops, markets, footwear, clothes store, along that line?
2: Yeah, mate, well, you know, we did go to a bunch of different venues, just a couple here and there. We went to Gloria Jeans. Jeans, one of the only places that I like to get coffee. I got coffee and I must say, I did shake hands with the lovely, lovely kind gentleman that made me the coffee. He was a
0: shook his hand.
2: I shook his hand
0: during a pandemic. Barista. Did you hear that?
2: Not barrister, the barista.
0: Ladies and gentlemen,
2: I always get that one mixed up: barrister and barista. But yeah, I did shake his hand, and he probably shook other people's hands. Knowing him, he was quite a friendly chap. But we did go and visit a number of different people. We visited. We visited the local member of council there. We visited them.
3: Barry Pitchfork.
2: Yeah, Barry Pitchfork, that's right. We visited him and his lovely family and the dog. We visited the local football club. We just wanted to go down and check out what was going on in the afternoon after the day was over. And we went out to a club that night. To
0: a club?
2: Yeah, well, I wouldn't really call it a club. I'd probably call it a restaurant and a bar, but that's a club to me, mate. We don't get out there very much.
0: And how many people do you think you had contact with?
2: Oh, it's hard to say, mate, hard to say. I'd say at least 15 in the cafe, probably more in the club.
0: Okay.
2: Group massage. Yeah, we did a massage train, actually.
0: You did a massage train?
2: I was right in the middle of the massage train, actually. It was part of the football club thing.
0: And just explain what that is.
2: Well, we kind of got in a line and I was touching the person in front of me and the person behind me was touching me. And I think, believe there was someone touching them as well.
0: I can't believe it. During a pandemic, folks, and these people are still participating in clubs and social recreation.
2: Well, you tell me, Mr. Radio Presenter, do you believe that it's a reasonable thing for anybody to give up their right to a massage train under any circumstances?

0: the ass.
1: Right.
0: That's not how Americans think.
1: No, no, I agree with the Brazilian point of view, but I mean, go ahead. The American thing is the press.
0: Yeah.
1: Yeah, right, I agree with you. I knew I had something in common with the Brazilian man. I like that.
2: You know something? After watching the mulattoes shake it, I can absolutely understand why Brazil is totally devoted to my favorite body part, the ass, especially during carnival.
3: Pumping Iron is funny because he is definitely the charismatic one. They went in to film Louis Thorigno, the guy that would go on to play the Hulk, this other incredibly tall, massive guy. Let's follow this one character. And maybe they could have followed a couple of other people as well. There were definitely side characters, but Arnie just stole the limelight, the camera. That could have been intentional or not, but the movie is very well made in how it tells the story. He berates his competitors. He makes fun of them.
4: Mm.
3: He sits down with Louis Ferrigno's dad. They're nervous. It's the day of the show, and he just sits down and has a chat with him. What, are you afraid of me, Louis? What's going on? Talking to his dad. He's like, you don't train him hard enough. What is, he's joking. He's picking on their food and stuff. Yeah.
4: The mental game was a huge part of it. I think he also used to, like, eat a hamburger directly before the competition or something like that. I don't remember where I got this fact, but it was, like, straight before the competition. But he's like, it's not going to matter. Like, you're not going to notice it, all my work leading up to this point. But everyone sitting next to you is just like, who is this guy coming in here eating a burger right before he's getting on stage?
3: Yeah. The other guys, though, they are working hard. Their asses off. They haven't drunk water for 3 days to get that ripple looking. But they're getting that tense muscular glow because they've just finished working out. But he's eating a hamburger next to them.
4: Classic.
3: So, I'm just trying to do an audio cue. Arnold Schwarzenegger is now rich and famous and living in California and decides to hang up his Terminator and his Terminator codpiece and enter politics. So, was this particular era that you were interested in?
4: Yeah, I mean, I definitely had kind of drifted a little bit out of being as much of a heavy Arnie fan by the time he became the governor. Probably, I don't know, maybe I was a younger adult into other things I found more interesting, and politics wasn't the most exciting thing for me. But yeah,
3: were still into the bodybuilding and the stabbing.
4: No, I think that was gone as well. That was probably other musical pursuits that kind of took precedence. But yeah, he seemed like an interesting character. And, you know, obviously the title, the Governator, that he was given, you know, was just like his persona followed him into his political life, which I love. Like, he's just kind of remained Arnie the whole way through. But, you know, he had some, I don't know, I think from what I've kind of read up on to try and get a bit of research in for this, he sounded like he was a moderate and not super progressive on some issues, but also, you know, made some environmental changes that were positive for California. And I remember
3: environmental, as in he's got too many Humvees, and so we decided to.
4: Yeah, he's like, I can cut the emissions of California in half by getting rid of one or two of my Hummers. But yeah, he interestingly, because I remember when he was pushing for some environmental stuff and seeing it loosely in the media and contrasted with the fact that he had three Humvees, which, you know, are just, they're laughable. Effectively army trucks. Yeah, it's ridiculous.
3: Army trucks.
4: Yeah.
3: That's totally what he would call them.
4: Yeah.
3: Get into my army truck.
4: Come with me if you want to live. So,
3: come into my Humvee if you want a greener future,
4: that's
3: California.
4: Right. But as it turns out, he converted two of them to be more environmentally friendly. One was running on hydrogen, and the other one, I can't remember exactly what it was, but I feel like it was like biodiesel.
3: Oil?
4: Yeah, vegetable oil kind of thing.
3: Vegetable oil.
4: Yeah. So you know, at the time I remember thinking this is laughable. He's introducing policy to try and help with climate change and at the same time personally responsible for a lot of emissions whenever he drives that around. But yeah, there you go. I didn't know that. So respect to him for reducing his Hummer environmental detriment by 2/3.
3: Yeah, I'm sure that wasn't the only part of his policy that he was going to take action on. What were his green policies? Like, did he want a particular percentage of California to be green, wind powered by 2000 and the Day of Judgment?
4: Yeah, that's right. By Judgment Day, we must be net zero. That was his plan. But no, he introduced apparently America's first cap on greenhouse emissions, regulating how much utilities, refineries, and manufacturing plants were allowed to release. So, yeah, I'm not sure. I'm definitely not going to be able to state numbers and quote whether, you know, the policy that he created was a very good policy or not, but it sounded like he kind of started introducing something, which is positive.
3: I never heard any great political speeches. Maybe when the world realised that he became governor, that they went, okay, well, this is the world we're living in now.
4: Yeah, that's
3: and then
4: right.
3: Then he did go into politics with some rousing speeches. I just remember at the time hearing that he was going to be the entry into politics and that he won. I was like, that is hilarious.
4: It is hilarious.
3: That is really hilarious, but, you know, only in America. But
4: yeah.
3: But these days, that is nothing compared to who can get into power. Oprah Winfrey can run for president.
4: Crazy.
3: Now, in this world, I remember laughing then and laughing now. You know, and I'm like, come on, Arnie, return.
4: Yeah. Well, tragically, for any fan of Arnold Schwarzenegger, he cannot run for president of the United States since he's not US born.
5: Come on, do it now!
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0: does, then he's done it.
1: Simply says, I will go myself off the front. I'm going to try and ride you off the wheel. We'll try and pick it up. Van Aert from Belgium will get it. No, in fact, it will be. Oh, we'll have to go to the photo finish. It might have been Pecaccia. Might have been Pecaccia on the left-hand side. But from the angle, we cannot confirm that for you. But what a finish. But look at the emotion of the man from Ecuador, Richard Carapaz. That is remarkable.
2: So used to celebrating at the end with all of his Ineos teammates, and he's just with a little small team here, but fantastic riding from Carapaz, and Pogacar to take silver and Wout van Aert third. So what an exciting race, and so unpredictable as well.
1: Officially coming up on the system here, they've got Wout van Aert the silver, it's Hirsch's Pogacar the bronze. We will just wait and get that confirmed for you. I think you could see that at home, not that easy to pick up. But well done, life-changing moment for the next 3 years.
0: He's on his way to the Ecuadorian.
1: Mate, what a finish. I know you're pretty...
0: He's on his way to the Ecuadorian. Mate, what a finish. I know you're pretty puffed now, but what is...
3: What was going through your head at the time?
0: Okay, I can let you get off your bike. Okay, let's just give him a back up, give him some room. Okay. Nah, tell us. So you've got friends and family watching at home.
4: Your sisters.
0: Have buns. Okay, what's going on with your bike, man? That is a torpedo. Okay. He's fallen. Not much we can do there. Yeah, I'm afraid the interview's cancelled. We'll have to just get back to you, but thanks very much. We'll see you back in the studio. Thank you, Bruce.
1: So, the silver medal, Tadej Pogacar, the bronze, and the silver medalist now from 4 years ago comes down and crosses the line.

0: Hello, this is Tobias Hume. I'd like to give a shout out to all my boys back at URA. Stay in class, work hard, especially you little ones. And you're listening to ACCC 102.1 FM.
1: Nice.

Yo, yo, what's happening, Tennant Creek and Alice Spring? It's your boy, Jada Kaib, aka Jada, from Barlow, Northern Territory. Like to shout out to everyone in the NT and Barlow and Urara. Peace!

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In the United States, we're on stations of the PRX, the Public Radio Exchange, including in the Carolinas, Radio Charlotte. Continuing now, new music from Blue Is Nine. The album's called So Far From Home. This is Silent Moon.

Music there from Rishi Bhatia and Lalga. Dreamlike, the name of the piece. Preceding that was music from Blue is Nine and the recording So Far From Home. And some of the tracks there included Upon the Hill, Fading Lights, and Floating in Warm Air. And somewhere amongst the middle of all of that was the music of Pete Kelly, aka Igneous Flame. We heard music from two recordings, Fire of Air and Velar. And you heard all of that on this 1652nd broadcast of Ultima Thule, ambient and atmospheric music from across the ages and around the world with me, George Cruikshank. 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Mark Kundalini's here next week and I will return, as I always do, in a fortnight. To take us out, this is the music of Dino Pacifici from the recording Future Noir. It's called The Infinite Path.

Yo, what up? It's your boy Greg Minicom from T Island. Streaming live at ACCC. Big shout out to my boys at Gerald College. And big shout out to my family back at T Island, Wave Hill, and Kesson. Stay safe, make strong choices, and look after each other.

0: Many voices, one place.
1: My name is Jordanka. I am from Cuba. Love brought me to Alice Springs. My husband lived here and I met him in Cuba, and we decided to join our life and live to the center of Australia, which is something crazy because Alice Springs is completely different to Cuba, but it has many good things. Amongst them, the people, you get to know many people from all over the world. And because it is a small place, everybody's very close and support each other and help each other, which is really good. The big challenge was to face a different language, a different culture. And the most I miss from Cuba, the people, the festivities we have over there, and the food, the music as well, salsa, that is our life back home. We have party all the time, and here, even if you want, it's never going to be the same. We try, but it's still not the same. And it's the most important thing. I miss a lot.
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2: What is it?
0: Am I gonna do this by myself?
2: Yeah, you should do it by yourself. Do it by yourself.
0: Okay, well, I think I'll try it in a different key. I'll try it in the normal key.
2: Yeah.
0: If it sounds bad, these people are just gonna have to wait. We'll do it.

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1: Who let the dogs out?
2: My name is Joy Bolter, and I'd like to tell you about my very, very special friend, Dion Beasley. Dion is profoundly deaf and has muscular dystrophy, but that fades into insignificance when you meet this wonderful boy. I met him in 2002 when he came to Tennant Creek, and he attended the primary school and was living at that time with his auntie. And previous to that, he had spent his time living in communities throughout the Barclay region. So he was a bit of a lame little boy and quite lost, but as we began to learn some sign language, he developed a great deal of confidence, and suddenly this little boy blossomed into the most wonderful young man. And as he grew in confidence, he started to settle down and started to draw. Now, his drawing was absolutely marvellous. He had a great memory for the places that he'd been living in. So he could redraw places like Lake Nash, Canteen Creek, draw all the houses, remember what dogs lived there. And this just became such an, well, I won't say obsessive, but he was so fascinated with dogs that we, and his drawing was so special, we started a little company called Cheeky Dogs. So that's a part of his life, but he's in drawing, and he's also met lots of other wonderful people. And he's got two friends, Christy and Dan, who have taken him on holidays in Perth, Gold Coast, up to Fraser Island and off to Darwin. And his world has opened up, you know, wonderfully. He loves swimming in town. He spends many happy hours at the town pool.

0: Darwin show with Dan. So that's, you know, a great excitement. I'm looking forward to that. One of the favourite things that he likes to do daily is to go and visit his granddad, who lives down at Mulvercam. So they sit and feed the dogs and cats and watch the dogs and their antics in the adjoining yards. What I want people to know is that Dion is an absolutely treasure of a person. He's full of knowledge, he's enthusiastic, he's creative, he's just great company and a wonderful asset to Tennessee. And we all love him.
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2: Hi,
1: Australia.
2: My name is Michelle, and I'm from Patterson Street Hub on the main street in Tennant Creek, and it's one of my favourite places because we have lots and lots of community members coming every day. 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

0: Many voices, one place.
1: So my name's Luke Swan. I was born in Maxwell in New South Wales on the East Coast. Yeah, I came out here with my best mate Eli because he grew up out here. I love the desert. I love how different it is than the rainforest where I'm from. It's like almost travelling to another country, you know, like including all the plants and the birds and the animals. It's almost, quite different. Culturally, it's quite different as well. It's been pretty cool learning about all the indigenous, the indigenous cultures around here and the differences in all those and how they all come together. And that's one pretty different thing. I love the colours of the desert, you know, the afternoons and the mornings when I drive to and fro from work, you know, the sunrise coming over the desert's amazing. And yeah, pretty much just everything from the landscape to the way people are is very different, so it's been really interesting to come and learn about that. I guess the long distances you've got to travel just to get anywhere is pretty hard as well in the extreme temperatures and stuff like that. As I said, doing tour guiding, I was doing 1,500 kilometres every 3 days, so that meant about 3,000 kilometres a week I was doing, which is, yeah, quite difficult at times, but it's also awesome because you get to drive along and you see all these new trees and shrubs that you've never seen before, and yeah, and the new rock and the landscapes with the rocks and stuff like that. So yeah, that's been pretty cool. Another good thing about being out here was I did the bush bus run for a while, so I got to pretty much visited just about every local community out here. And I've met some awesome people who have told me some of their stories from the area. Just seeing where people live and how they live out there, it's amazing. It's very different to the East Coast, sort of where everything's right on your doorstep. And on the bush bus run, I remember one day, you know, I just witnessed the biggest wedge-tail eagle I've ever seen just fly along next to the bus and, like, perfect sync with the bus. And it was almost like he was dancing with the bus a little bit. And then a couple of kilometres down the road, you know, a herd of brumbies come flying out and they were racing the bus next to the thing. It's just something I've never experienced before, and don't think I'll ever forget that, you know, even though I didn't have any video camera or anything to take, but it's all in my mind, you know, so I can always remember that as a great experience.
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0: just wanna go back a little bit with y'all. 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
1: Yo, dressed in indigenous garb, sitting in the bar. 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

0: Hi, my name is Maria and I work here at the Hub with Michelle, and I do most of my time in there spending time with people to communicate and ask what their needs are. And same time I'm learning with Reese, my collaboration course for 8 weeks, me and Michelle. Yeah, I like it here, just helping people with disabilities and the things that they need. 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
1: With the past, but I fuck plenty with the future. Over the skin of silk or scars from the splinters of stations and walls I've caressed. Stages like each bolt of wood, like a log of Helen. It's my pleasure. I would measure the success of a night by the amount of piss and seed I could exude all over the columns that nestled the PA. Some nights I'd surprise everybody by skipping off with a skirt of green. Not sewed over with flat metallic circles which dazzled and flashed. The nights were violet and the bottle were white. I had no room in a veil, I couldn't bear to use it. With the my hair was cropped, I can't create covering. But now that my hair itself is a veil and a scalp, inside is a scalp of a crazy and sleepy Comanche. Rise beneath this matting of skin, I wake up, I am lying peacefully. I'm lying peaceful and my knees are open to the sun, I desire him. He is absolutely ready to seize me. In heart, I am Muslim. In heart, I am an American.

0: Many voices, one place.
1: My name is Anthony McIlwain, and most people know me by my nickname, Tiller. Was born in Brisbane on the east coast of Australia, and what brought me to Alice Springs, I tend to think that for a lot of people, it's the landscape that draws us here. A lot of people will tell you they came here for work, for a contract, for this reason, for that reason. I think ultimately the landscape draws you here, and I think it's the people that keeps you here, you know, the people that you meet here. And it's almost like a filter, you know. A lot of people will be drawn here, but it'll either set you, you'll be on your way very quickly, or the desert will have its hold on you, and 7 years later, 10 years later, 30 years later, you'll still be here. What's similar to back home? I guess back home in Brisbane, it's just city. The similarities is that for myself in the city, I gravitate towards the community, and in Brisbane that was West End for me, and that's where I found my sense of community. And Alice Springs has such a strong sense of community. We're so close, in close proximity to one another. We celebrate with one another. We work close by one another, and it creates a strong sense of togetherness, I think. And I think having come from somewhere else and experiencing lots of people from who also have made that journey, you almost have to drop your personal history from where you came, because here you just have each other and you have your company and you have now, and we can help each other in this situation and we can share in this situation. So your past glories and failures aren't really so significant in this place. It seems like they fall away, and that's a really revealing thing, but also a freeing thing, you know, that nobody knows you, you know, or knows your habits, or knows your successes, knows your failures. I think that's a really great thing about this place. Why I choose to stay in Alice Springs is for the people that are here, most definitely. A great teacher once said to me that it's always about the people, not the place. We were talking about touring the world and getting to see so many beautiful places and being able to perform for people in beautiful places, and the response that this teacher gave me was that it's not about the place, it's about the people that you meet. And that's why I choose to stay in Alice Springs.
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2: Yo, what's up? It's Carlos Bill. I'm here with another shout-out. A shout-out to my blog, Leroy. All other E-Town boys, you're listening at ACCC and hope you like the song. Yeah.

0: Many voices, one place.
1: My name's Liz. I was born in Mount Gambier. In fact, my surname used to be Burden, and we were the Burdens from Dismal Swamp. I moved to Alice about 13 years ago, and I really couldn't imagine living anywhere else. I really needed a change. I've got a brother who's lived up here for many years and a sister-in-law, and they kept on saying, get up here, you'll love it. There's your sort of people up here. And they were right. It only took me about 10 years to listen to them. It's really different. I grew up in cold country. It was freezing. It was dank. It was dark. And I love the light. I love the warmth. I love the space here. One of the big similarities is the big gum trees and a lot of the birds and that sort of stuff. I love the natural world around here. I think it gives me a lot of inspiration too. Alice is a great community. I mean, it's a tortured community, I think. It's changed, unfortunately, since I first moved here. I'm seeing a bigger divide between those who have and those who have not. And too many people who have not in our community are black. I'm really distressed by that. I'm concerned by that. For me personally, I have a fantastic network of friends. I've got a really rich creative and cultural scene, and I feel like Alice has extended me and continues to offer that invitation for me to be the best I possibly can.
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The negativity still comes our way. We need to unlock the system, cause right now it's not safe, but I really do take in hand. There's a lot of white mob on this land to do as much as they can to give back, and yes, I understand.

Yo, yo, it's your boy, Jed Evan, streaming live at ACCC Community Radio. Shout out goes to my cuz S. Evan and my other cuz Tysel Dixon. Safe trip back home. Peace.

0: Good morning, everyone in Alice Spring and Tyler Creek. It's S7 and some Big T. Back at it again. Like to give a shout out to my family back at Butler. I'd like to give a shout out to my boys, the Butler Thunders. Yeah, let's get it, boys! And you're listening to ACCC.
1: It's the last song that's sung about walking into doors.

0: Many voices, one place.
1: My name's Harley. Yeah, from here.
2: One has like it here. Like I said, it's more chill. It's got everything you need, sort of, except for a job. That's one of the main things, hardest. I'm fine. It's like, it's alright, but you know, you just stay. Probably from back in the days, remember saying back in the days, everyone was always looked at like little runner marks or something. Like these days, they look at us that still. It's like, they don't even give us chances, think, nah, just like, he might let his friends come steal from here, or, nah, he won't. Don't even try, not even gonna bother, you know? Don't even get, like, there's a lot of people out there that get chances. Probably because they put their mind to what they gotta do, you know? But then again, there's a lot of people that put their mind to it and they're not getting nothing. Yeah, you know, it's hard. It's like, it always turns out to who you know. Like, who you know at the end of the day. You can, like, I've seen people with resumes full, like, packed, like, everything. And they've still walked about to move town to get a job. And, like, and that, at their own hometown, just their own hometown, they couldn't even get a job. Tried to get a job everywhere, but nah. You had to move all the way to Queensland just to get a job. It sucks. Why can't we get a job here, you know? And the hardest thing is being legit, like not doing a crime, not doing anything bad. That's the hardest thing as well. Staying out of jail, staying away from all your old mates that you know you used to get along with. Just stuff like that. Yeah.
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1: It was the Alexandria School Sports as part of the East Barclay School Sports Association, and I brought a team down from the Nicholson River. I had this one kid there. She was definitely a Cathy Freeman, and she was 10 years old. She won the 100-metre 10-year-old race. I ran her again in the under-12, she won that, and I ran her again in the under-14, she won that. My mistake was not pulling the blue ribbons off her. So as she fronted up for the next event, which was a 200-metre event, the ladies that were adjudicating the whole sport decided that this was a bit of an anomaly and this kid shouldn't have so many ribbons on because she should have only participated in one event. They challenged me and pretty well accused me of cheating. I tried to mediate and explain that this child was actually under 10 and had beaten 10-year-olds, 12-year-olds and 14-year-olds and should be commended for effort. However, in reply, they took all our points off us and we went back to zero. So those kids from the Nicholson, they ran their hearts out for the rest of the day. I think we came in about fourth or fifth. We went back into the Nicholson, a very remote block in the northeastern Barclay, and I was operating three outstation schools, and I sort of debriefed the communities that that was an unfortunate event, but not to worry. We'll train up and go back next year and take out the cup at Newcastle Waters. We returned in 1990 with two teams, the Nicholson River Saints and the Nicholson River Wanderers, and we gave it our best shot. Those two teams ran their hearts out all day, and it was the end of the first day, which was the traditional sports carnival, and everybody was awaiting the decision of the winning school, when a group of adjudicating ladies once again decided that sports wouldn't be decided on the first day anymore, that we'd run a second half day of novelties. So that night, Dawn McCarthy washed all the uniforms in Eskies that we had carrying our food, and hung them out on a stock fence at Newcastle Waters School, and those kids were kitted out ready to run again. They were pretty stiff and sore, but they ran their hearts out again, and by lunchtime there was no getting away from the declaration that the Nicholson River Saints had come first and the Nicholson River Wanderers had come in fourth. We packed up two troopies and we headed back across the Barclay Stock Route from Newcastle Waters through Elliot and landed at Anthony Lagoon Station. From there, we took a track across Wall Hollow and then worked our way back into the bottom of the Nicholson River to drop the first lot of kids off at that Murrumurrula School. We then travelled north, about 80k from Murrumurrula, that normally take you about 4 hours, and we dropped off the kids at Nudgeburra. And let me tell you, I'd never been kissed by so many Aboriginal men when we were dropping those kids off, because they were absolutely screaming the story of, hey, we won the Newcastle Water Sports in 1990.
2: Voices from the Barclay was created by Katima Heathcote for the Desert Harmony Festival's Barclay Yarning Digital Storytelling Project, proudly produced by Barclay Regional Arts and Festivals
3: My
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4: People, if you want to go somewhere and you don't have railroad fare, plane fare, train fare, boat fare, or don't have no fare period, there's one way of getting there. I've been using the method for 25 years or more, me and old Sonny, and it seems to have paid off.
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0: Many voices, one place.
1: I'm Rodney Angelo, and I came here from Sydney originally just for 6 months in order to get out of Sydney. And we were originally going to travel down the west coast and, yeah, just to then look for work overseas, but that just never happened. I think we originally stayed because it was a really easy place to get to know a huge range of different people. So you get to meet people across class and professions and interests, whereas from Sydney we had lots of people around us and they were probably quite interesting, and but they were really hard to meet and make connections with. And I think in a smaller place in Alice you can meet someone and establish an interest in someone, and then you keep bumping into them and in different contexts, so you get to know them better and to build that relationship. And that can happen over a few weeks or over a few years. I think everything's pretty raw, everything, like the weather, it's just in your face. There's so many areas of social injustice that you just can't ignore, and I think that's the hardest thing. It's really politicised me, living in Alice Springs. I think coming from Sydney, I thought I was politically aware, but I certainly wasn't politically active and not exposed to the inequalities and the injustices that exist in Australian culture. A lot of the work I do is related to that, so it's certainly done the hardest work I've ever. But I think what keeps you here is what I've talked about, is the community of people, both the sincerity and the depth of relationship that you can achieve with a broad range of people that you really can't maintain in a city, and even in small towns. There's something about Alice Springs with its transiency maybe that is enriching all the time. There's always new things, there's new people, there's new interests, there's new things happening, but it's also based in a community that's has a certain stability of openness and vibrancy. So
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1: Malai manai dekhi mero ghar ma yaha ko basinda hu ma yaha ko Central Australia ko basinda hu bhanna chahanu bhanna ruchaunu testo bhavana manai dekhi aunu nai malai lagcha ma yaha ko basinda hu bhanne bhavana aunu. It's a feeling of being part of the big, diverse community in Central Australia. That means having equal access to opportunities, information, and respectful treatment to each other. That means embracing diversity in our community. It's a feeling that I can say, or I can call it home.

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The soundtrack was made by Katanga Jr.

Ogwai hagi whanua ogutui o seni. This hymn is generally regarded as the second Tongan national anthem. It speaks of how the gospel came to the island kingdom and how Tonga has been blessed ever since. In any national celebration, this is the favorite of the people, regardless of what denomination they belong to. The genius of Dr. Moulton produced here for Tonga another gem of rare beauty.

0: Koe ngahi senta to kangai kina e mo ui uraki seve si whakawhaito oia oktoton ke tau whekumi ki ai ia fie map tokon okulahi e ngahi senta to kangai kina e mo ui lelei I Alice Spring hange koe GP ngahi tokon ni whakawawe wawe ma uri pe toketa ni fo koe hape ha whakahinga fie map tokon I he mo ui mo ui lelei oku ke fie map ok whakangofua e ho o visa Keke ahia e ngahi tokon ni whakawhare mahakin. 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

0: Many voices, one place.
1: My name is Nathan King, and I was born in Alice Springs. Obviously, the town has changed quite a lot in the last four decades, and I'm constantly asked by people when they learn that I'm from here that, oh, wow, you must have seen a lot of changes. And I always find that a really difficult concept to deliver. It's a little bit like watching your own hair grow. If someone hasn't seen you for a year and you haven't had a haircut, they see a stark contrast between what it used to look like a year ago and what you look like now. So perhaps it's the same with Alice Springs, because I've been enmeshed within it for so long in one way or another that a lot of the changes I've seen have just sort of come organically or without me noticing them very much. But yeah, I think in 73, when I was born, the territory and Central Australia in particular was a golden era for everyone who was lucky enough to live here during that period. There was a real sense of support from around the country, you know, financially from the government. We were in the hearts and minds of Australians everywhere, and there was this immense amount of freedom, and there was this immense requirement for manpower and help and knowledge, and, you know, people who came here as professionals, you know, be they teachers or nurses or, you know, road builders or, you know, a lot of events had their 40th anniversary in 2013. I think there was like the Fink Desert Race, Araluen Arts Centre, perhaps, if that's correct. But yeah, I noticed in 2013 there were a lot of 40-year anniversaries, and I thought, wow, all of these things kicked off at the same time. And this mad sense of creating your own entertainment from the inside out with events like the Henley on Todd or the Camel Cup or... it was very choose your own adventure, and I think anyone who lived here, you know, from that period has these fantastic memories.
0: Many Voices, One Place is produced by ACCC Community Radio with the support of the Community Broadcasting Foundation. Series producer, Kelly Lee Hickey. 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

0: Hello and welcome to The Wire, your independent national coverage of current affairs right across Australia on community and Indigenous radio. I'm Amina Shakur coming to you from Sin in Melbourne, Victoria. And today on the show...
1: Those who were once kids collecting Pokemon cards had opportunity to revisit their childhood treasure and found the Pokemon cards.
0: We take a look at why Pokemon cards are booming again as recent thefts put the collectibles back in the spotlight.
2: And, you know, obviously with the rising cost of living, those challenges have made it very unattractive for people to continue smoking.
0: Australia's daily smoking rate has fallen to a record low, with experts crediting tougher tobacco and vaping laws for the decline. And later today...
3: Third time, they did a reasonable job. I think, you know, the win against Turkey was outstanding. It was one of the better performances that we've seen from the Socceroos.
0: Spain has been crowned the 2026 FIFA World Cup champions. We take a look at the surprise stories and standout performances from the tournament. We'll have this and more for you over the next half hour.

0: Pokemon cards are making a huge comeback, with collectors paying thousands of dollars for rare cards. Some stores across Australia are reporting thefts of the rare cards as demands continue to grow. Driven by nostalgia, the hobby has become a booming business once again. I spoke with Ted Kimura, creative arts lecturer at Flinders University, about the increasing popularity of the cards.
1: I guess they sort of regain popularity. The COVID outbreak was kind of a trigger, because when they had time, a lot of spare time at home, those who were once kids collecting Pokemon cards had opportunity to revisit their childhood treasure, and they found the Pokemon cards possibly at their parents' place, if they were there. They then realized that some of those cards had so much value.
0: How did Pokemon evolve from being a Japanese game to this big cultural phenomena? I know it's now nearing the 30-year anniversary, and it hasn't slowed down at all.
1: I don't know if it hasn't slowed down. because there were, like, you know, some, like, waves of the Pokemon popularity. It struggled a lot in the noughties, as far as I remember, because there were other cards that kids were collecting. By around the mid-teens, there was Pokemon Go, and that actually was another trigger how the Pokemon cards actually survived. It was probably a turning point, like a coming back point.
0: There's been recent robberies around Pokemon cards. I know that here in Melbourne there was a few last week. What factors have made these cards attractive targets for criminals?
1: It's quite easy to transport. I think that's why. And the value is not very obvious. So, for example, when you're crossing international borders, if you're carrying a lot of cash or, like, some gold bars, you get immediate attention, right? But if you're carrying some Pokemon cards, let's say 12 or a couple of dozens, in your binder, the border security people probably can't tell the value of them. And that actually means a lot to criminals, because, well, they don't have to pay import duties.
0: Adam Talik is a recent collector of Pokemon cards and talks about why collecting the cards is nostalgic to him.
2: I would say the way I got back into it was just the whole exposure to the current surge and popularity of Pokemon collecting and trading. I'm a 90s born millennial, and I grew up watching Pokemon before school and buying Pokemon cards when I was a kid. That kind of brought back a lot of memories. We played it on our Nintendo DS and the most recent popular Pokemon Go back in 2016. All of that kind of just triggered a whole lot of nostalgia, and I wanted to go back into it. Bought my few first pieces of, Pokemon cards, things that I remembered and loved as a young kid.
0: Do you see your personal collection of Pokemon as an investment, or is it just something that you collect and is just a hobby for you?
2: For me, I see it both as an investment whilst I'm collecting. I think the investment part of it just is a byproduct of the surge of popularity. I enjoy collecting Magikarp. It's one of my favorite Pokemon. I've come across some cards, singular cards that are dated from the 2000s that are now hundreds of dollars. I think twice about buying that type of card and opt for, let's say, a $50 Magikarp card. So that investment opportunity plays a big part, because people want to play into that game.
0: Will we see Pokemon cards? I know you mentioned, one Pokemon card can go up to $20,000. Will we see the value going higher and higher?
1: It's almost like predicting the value of gold into the future. but I know, like, some cards got, like, a value of millions of dollars, and it's probably going to stay that way for a while at least.
0: That was Ted Kimura, creative arts lecturer at Flinders University, speaking to The Wire. New figures show smoking rates in Australia have fallen to a record low, with just 5.6% of Australians aged 14 and above now smoking daily. Health experts say decades of tough tobacco laws, along with recent vaping restrictions, are helping drive the decline. But they also warn more smokers are turning to illicit tobacco, calling for stronger enforcement to tackle the illegal market. I spoke with Professor Derek Chu from the Heart Foundation about what the latest figures mean.
3: Well, I think that the combination of reasons, there have been, you know, continuous programs to highlight the risks of smoking. The quit program has been really important. Obviously, policy with tobacco excise and the cost of cigarettes is very high. And, you know, obviously with the rising cost of living, those challenges have made it, you know, very unattractive for people to continue to smoke.
0: The data shows that people are now turning more into illicit tobacco. How would you say is the best way to tackle that?
3: Well, unfortunately, that, you know, is a law enforcement rather than a health issue. Clearly, illicit tobacco carries exactly the same risks from a health perspective as you know, over-the-counter legal tobacco. So the challenges are probably not to lessen the drivers that have led to this, you know, improvement in smoking rates. In other words, the temptation might be to change the excise policy or those types of interventions, but they will almost certainly drive up the health risks in the community if they're lessened. In many respects, the illicit tobacco trade is illegal and a policing problem. While obviously we're sympathetic and concerned for that, lessening the tax around tobacco is probably not something that we would advocate supporting.
0: Vaping among young Australians have dropped significantly. Does this show the tougher laws are working?
3: I think it does. Certainly that, again, is a very promising and very encouraging statistic that, you know, there is no data, no evidence to say that vaping is actually good for you, that it doesn't improve your health. And so we would want to see that happening. The laws that are regulating it through the TGA, I think, are an important message to the community that these things require careful control to prevent harm in our community.
0: With Australia close to its goal of reducing daily smoking to 5% by 2030, what's the next challenge in keeping smoking rates to a low?
3: Well, I think that the challenge is to not actually say job done, that the policies and interventions that we as a community and as government has implemented clearly work. And they are improving the, you know, that's 500,000 fewer smokers since the data from 3 years ago. That, you know, will show up in the health of our population, will show up in fewer cardiovascular events. So the important thing actually is not to let up on these strategies. I would want to see us drop down to 4 and 3 and eventually no tobacco use if that's possible. I would persist with the current policies. It's really great news that more and more Australians are quitting smoking and not taking smoking up. If individuals would like to join that successful bandwagon, they really should talk to their GP or reach out to the quit line on 137848.
0: That was Professor Derek Chu from the Heart Foundation speaking to The Wire. 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I'm Amina Shakur in Melbourne. A big hello to our listeners in Alice Springs on ACCC 102.1 FM, to our friends in Noosa on Noosa FM 101.3, and to the other side of the country to Radio Goolari in Broome, Western Australia. The 2026 FIFA World Cup has wrapped up last week. After drawing record crowds, producing memorable matches and ending with Spain's win over Argentina in the final. We look at the featured breakout performances from the smaller nations like Cape Verde and examine the Socceroos' future. I speak with sports journalist Gabriel D'Angelo about the biggest moments from this year's World Cup.
4: There were a lot of highlights. There are also a lot of lowlights, which I'm sure we'll dive into a little bit later. But there were some good things considering that, you know, this was the first expanded World Cup in a long time where we've gone from 32 to 48. So there was going to be more games and more moments and more action and more things that was going to happen. So there were a lot of good things that were going on. I think Cabo Verde in particular, they were everyone's favourite. The African nation, the first time that they made it to the World Cup, they went beyond everyone's expectations, making it to the knockout stages. They pushed Argentina to the limit. They almost got there against Argentina, losing 3-2 in the knockout stage. Their goalkeeper, Vozinha, the 40-year-old goalkeeper, who was clubless at the time of the World Cup and surviving by being a woman volleyball coach, he did an outstanding job. He was absolutely outstanding in goals for Cabo Verde, and he also broke quite a few social media records as well.
0: A lot of feel-good stories coming out of the World Cup this year. I guess moving on to the Socceroos, how would you assess their 2026 World Cup campaign? How did they go, and what's the future looking like for them?
4: The Socceroos had a very good campaign. They made it to the knockout stage for the third time. They did a reasonable job. I think, you know, the win against Turkey was outstanding. It was one of the better performances that we've seen from the Socceroos. There was also quite a lot of really good individual performances. A lot of talk about Volpato in the lead up to the World Cup. He totally justified his selection. So did Patrick Beech in goal. Everyone was thinking that he was going to be the third choice, but no, he was the first choice and did outstanding. The young Lucas Herrera, 18 years of age, he did an outstanding job. The Socceroos were really, really good. I think that some people were expecting the worst considering it was such a tough group. You know, Turkey, the United States, Paraguay, and the way they played against those teams was very, very solid, very strong. Also, the fact that the Socceroos highlighted the fact that they are a representation of modern, contemporary, multicultural Australia, and that some of the players are actually of refugee backgrounds. And all this was going on while Pauline Hanson was going on about monoculture and also wanting to get rid of the SBS completely when everyone was watching it for free.
0: Moving on to Spain's win, a very dominant win, actually, over Argentina in the final yesterday. What made Spain the best team?
4: Well, primarily the defense. The Spanish national team, they set an all-time World Cup record by having 7 clean sheets in 8 matches. So for those who don't know, a clean sheet is when you don't concede a goal. So they only conceded 1 goal during the entire World Cup. That was against Belgium in the quarterfinal, and they still won 2-1. So if you've got a team that concedes very little, that tells you the strength of the defensive lineup of that team, and Spain defensively were outstanding. There's that saying that offense wins matches, but defense wins tournaments. Mm-hmm. Defense wins trophies, and that was definitely the case with Spain. The way they played was very just sensational.
0: I mean, towards the end of the match, there was some scuffling around from Argentina. Also, during the cup holding ceremony, the whole Argentinian team turned around while Spain held the cup up. In terms of this sort of behaviour, is it encouraged in the World Cup? Is this something that we see often, this kind of sportsmanship?
4: Not really. I mean, the fact that quite a number of the Argentinian players turned their backs against the Spanish team as they were raising the trophy, I can understand if a player is upset that they're like, look, I don't want to see the other team celebrating, you know, that type of thing. I can get it, but turning your back away, it just didn't It's not a good look. It is a bit disrespectful. And Argentina, the way that they behaved during the game, in particular, you know, with Leandro Paredes, his fight against Javi, when he pushed him to the ground, and there was a scuffling where the coaching staff of Argentina had to be involved to separate players. Not a good look. I can understand if you're upset and angry losing a grand final. I get it, but there's ways to sort of show a bit more sportsmanship and a little bit more of that rather than demonstrating that you're a sore loser. It wasn't a good look for Argentina. They did not play well, and they didn't win fans afterwards either with the way that they conducted themselves.
0: That was sports journalist Gabriel D'Angelo speaking to The Wire. On the 7th of July, a native determination happened at Mount Skinner Station near Utopia, Yurapunja homelands, 160 kilometres north of Alice Springs. The determination was handed down by Justice Stephen Burley of the Federal Court at a site located 7 kilometres north of Atnelcha to grant traditional owners of this country their native title. The Wire's contributor from Kama Radio Network, Orlando Robanja, attended the determination and has the story.
5: Eight family groups who call this land home have been fighting for the native title rights since 2016. Here are traditional owners and sisters Louise Nguare Long, Jera Nguare Purvis, and Marine Purvis talking about how this moment made them feel and what this means for preserving culture and country for future generations.
6: My name is Louise Nguare Long. I'm from Anangra.
7: My name is Jera Nguare Purvis from Alalkra.
8: In Kodarong?
6: Yeah.
8: My name is Maureen Purvis. I'm from Alalkara. We came here to talk about the native title here. So we were trying for that for a long time. Now we're getting this title. And we're happy to have hit land in Inichikukot to get our land back.
6: Yeah. We're really happy today when we see
7: this.
6: We gathered today for this meeting and we're really happy for Anangra and Alalkra mob here together sharing stories. Because our fathers was trying hard in back them east for this title. But now we are only the daughter and sons. We're getting this title today. Make us really proud and happy today. How we feel, this country make us really happy today. Make us feel really happy. And we feel this country is like waiting for us to share these stories. Make us feel, you know, we was really sad because our fathers was trying for this. And today it's make, we only ask now, it's make us feel happy. This for our father. Fathers left us, you know. That's why we're here today in this our land. Country. Anangra and Alalkra mob. Connected. Nyantandia. Connected like Alalkra and Anangra. Anangra is the eldest, big brothers, and for Alalkra. Alalkra is the young brothers. They're two siblings. That's why we together, sharing this story together. And we happy together in this land, in our country. Make us really happy. So we can go hunting, camping out, make us feel free to to walk around and show families here.
9: Oh.
6: Yeah, and we can teach our young ones too. Which way the secret side, which way the hunting area, and which way the ladies goes free, you know, from keep away the secret side for the men's. We just show them, yeah, and we can tell them. That's what we getting this title. And we can let them young ones know too. You can go this side. We got the title now. It's free to go hunting now and camping out.
10: Auntie, I don't know what to do.
11: Camping out to the countryside and tell them which way the sacred side is so they're not allowed to go.
6: And let them understand, you know.
11: Yeah. Teach the young ones too.
6: And we're happy now, free. Because that station owner is really hard for us, for our father. Not allowed to go hunting through that fence. He made the fence around that thing area. We both always go to that hills over there for hunting free, but he closed it. That's why we can't get butch meats over there. Coenus, everything, kangaroos. Honey make us way to this side area. Not that way, he blocked it. The main secret way too, over there, secret side. He blocked it from us.
5: That was traditional owners and native title holders Louis Ngware Long, Jera Ngware Purvis, and Maureen Purvis talking about the native title determination that was made on their country on the 7th of July 2026.
0: Camera Radio's Orlando Rabatcha with that story. Unfortunately, that is the end of today's show. Thanks so much for listening wherever you are in Australia. 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We pay our respects to elders past, present and emerging. I'm Amir Shiku coming to you from Sin in Melbourne, Victoria. 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

0: 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That is 8cc Community Radio, that's your radio. That was Frank Yammer. Frank Yammer's coming in with the Desert Harmony, along with Roger Knox, Coloured Stone, and a few other people. I'll try and play a lot of their songs in between time. So, yeah, so listen in. We've got a bit of a station thing now.
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0: Hey, good morning. It's Old Man Coleman, and I've got some weather for you now. Now, up in Darwin, and it's sunny and 19 degrees to 29 degrees today. Not much chance of rain there. Alice Springs is cloudy, 9 degrees to 21 degrees. No rain there either. Boorloola is sunny, 11 degrees to 31 degrees. Katherine is 11 degrees to 29 degrees. 4% chance of rain in Katherine. Nullumboy is 21 to 26 degrees. 16% chance of rain in

Nullarbor and Tennant Creek. If you woke up in Tennant Creek this morning, you'd be waking up to lots of cloud. There's a lot of cloud around the place, so it's very cloudy, 19 degrees, up to 26 degrees. They say no rain, no chance of rain. So that's what's happening and weather-wise in Tennant Creek. Now, this next song is by a lot of artists that are coming for Desert Harmony, and they're called Coloured Stone. It's Wild Desert Rose.

0: Well, you know what? Tonight is perfect, really.
1: Are we going to come up now with a song by Jerome, a reggae call, Going Down? And then you'll hear from Sally Seltzman, a music to make a song by. And then we'll have the Family Shoveler Band, but in between times I'll be back with some community announcements.

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Dial OR77390 for our free booklet, telling how you can get it at home. This

0: Yeah, that was Jerome Nagnoi going down. Now, listen, at 3 o'clock this Friday afternoon, that will be the 24th, at the Memories Restaurant, there is all stakeholders and commercial people in Tennant Creek. There's a meeting there at 3 o'clock. So come along. There'll be nibblies and all that there, and have your say and... let's get things sorted out. Okay, that's at the Memories Restaurant, 3 o'clock this Friday. Okay, don't forget, every Sunday now we have Arts and Crafts at CWA Hall between, I think it's 10 o'clock till 12 o'clock. And great things happen there, and it's a great social activity and things like that. And don't forget, if you're into volleyball, get on to Italia. Italia is running the volleyball, and she's got some gear there for registered clubs and different things at the moment. So get on to Italia. The football on the weekend, the Sporties women went down by 3 points. The men's games were, one was a bit of a runaway, but I'm hoping that things will get a bit better there in the games. It's all good. So... that's the footy in Tennant Creek, and what else have we got? The Speedway. I think the round two will be this Saturday night, so get there. Also, the Mamo Club have got the fight on between Zoo and Errol Spence Jr. That will be on Saturday night, I think, yes. There's lots of things happening in Tennant, plenty of things you can do. It was a great night at the poetry thing that was last Friday night. Very good, and the young lady that went freestyle, it was unbelievable, you know, and I'd like to thank Laurie for bringing these people through, because, you don't get a chance to hear this, and to me it was great, So thank you very much, Laurie. And, we've got IPAN National Conference, and I'm going to replay it now, so have a listen
1: this in. This week, the IPAN National Conference begins in Adelaide, and I had a chance to speak with the Independent and Peaceful Australian Network spokesperson, Jonathan Pilbrow, to find out more.
2: So it's happening down in Adelaide this week, starting officially on Friday night, the 24th of July, but we do have some events in the lead up during the week as well. So this is IPAN biennial conference, and first time we've held it in Adelaide, so we're really looking forward to the opportunity to get a whole number of people together, and we've got some pretty amazing speakers and looking forward to a packed out crowd, and it's a real opportunity for Australians to engage in what's happening to foreign and defence policy that affects all of us. Leading up to the conference, we've got a film screening. Abby Martin's documentary Earth's Greatest Enemy is being screened on the Wednesday evening. And Abby's from the United States. She is an investigative journalist and a filmmaker. And she and her husband, who's ex-military, have made this film. And it basically looks at the impact of the US military as the world's largest institutional polluter and the links between war, empire and ecological destruction.
1: Well, we had the chance in Mbanta to see that. Was that last month or maybe it's longer ago? But it's definitely worth having a look at, because it's quite surprising the size of what that covers. Yeah, it's an amazing movie.
2: Yeah, we've been having film screenings all across the country. Excellent. In the lead up to the conference. Abby flies out to Australia in the next day or so, and she'll be present for 5 film screenings, 1 in Perth, 1 in Adelaide, and then post-conference following up in Melbourne, Sydney and Wollongong. She'll be available for a Q&A session after each film screening, and it's an amazing opportunity to have someone with her profile and her calibre to come out to Australia, particularly given her following of younger people, and it's a real opportunity for us through the conference and through the film screenings to build the movement around peace in Australia, and particularly engaging with more young people. Just to confirm the details of the film, because there are still tickets available, it's going to be held from 6:30 p.m. to 9 p.m. at the Capri Cinema in Goodwood in SA. Then the next day, there's going to be a public meeting on the evening, 6 p.m. to 7:30 p.m. It's Abby Martin in conversation in relation to Gaza, with the heading for the meeting being From Siege to Genocide. And this meeting is being organised by the Australian Friends of Palestine Association, FOPA. So that'll be held in U City, 43 Franklin Street, Adelaide, from 6 till 7:30pm. Again, another great opportunity for people to get out and have a conversation and hear from Abby about her perspective on these matters. Then on Friday the 24th is a full day of action. People will be gathering at the ALP National Conference, standing together for an independent Australian foreign policy, hoping to have some opportunities to speak with politicians and talk about IPAN's hopes for peace and for a change in Australia's foreign policy direction. In the afternoon, there's going to be a tour of the Osborne shipyard by boat. So numbers are limited for that, but people will have the opportunity to see the AUKUS nuclear submarine site from the Port River and hear what it means, particularly for our environment and our future. Then in the evening, we launch our conference with the opening night with Abby Martin, Senator David Shoebridge, Richard Tantler from the Nautilus Institute and Sue Hasseldean from Sojourner, who's been a long-term campaigner around nuclear fallout. And there'll also be some music on the evening as well.
1: And that's even before the conference starts. So who have you got lined up for that?
2: Yeah, so the conference has a number of people that would be fairly well known to people. So Abby Martin, who I've mentioned, Senator David Shoebridge, Richard Tantler, Emma Shortis from the Australia Institute, Humphrey McQueen, Sue Hasseldean, Natasha Watt from the Greens, lawyer Nick Hanna, Margie Beavis from the Medical Association for Prevention of War, who's also from the International Campaign to Abolish Nuclear Weapons, ICAN, Kelly Tranter, who is also the chair of the IPAN inquiry into Australia's involvement in the US alliance and US-led wars. The conference is looking at the fact that Australia's at a crossroads at the moment. We've got AUKUS, we've got expanding US military bases, we've got record defence spending and rising global tensions. All of these things are reshaping our future. And we want to raise questions with people about how do we build a nation that is independent, that is peaceful and is sustainable. So it's a real opportunity for ordinary people to be part of a conversation around how we would like to see our future shaped. And we believe that our voices can be powerful, particularly when they're united, and that we really need to build a movement of people committed towards a peaceful and sustainable and independent Australia. So as well as hearing from these speakers, there's going to be a specific time set aside on the Sunday afternoon, the second day of the conference, where we can help build and plan for where the peace movement needs to go, really strategizing and setting targets and achievable goals that we can work towards together as a movement. And we believe that there's a lot of connection points for people. Some people are concerned about the environment. There's room for them. Some people are concerned about AUKUS and there's room for them. Indigenous rights, Palestine and international solidarity. There's a whole number of really pivotal areas that we know people are interested in. We want to say to anyone who's involved in and interested in engaging in these matters, let's work together, and together we can build a much stronger movement for peace and independence across the country.
1: And with all these things seemingly happening now and action within each of those areas that you just spoke about, do you think this is a time that people are ready to band together for a stronger voice?
2: Look, I think there's recognition amongst a number of movements that if we can unite, that we will be stronger together. And certainly in the peace movement, there's a recognition that we have so many synergies with the environmental movement. And it makes absolute sense that we work together. It doesn't necessarily mean the two movements will join as one, but it means that we can complement each other, support each other, and there may be a range of intersection points where we can work specifically together on particular things. So I guess it's an opportunity for those conversations to happen without IPAN preempting what that may look like at the end. But we want people from all of these representative groups to come together and, yeah, let's see where the conversation leads. And I think it's a pivotal point in Australian history where we do need to change the direction we're going in, and we need to provide real alternatives for government to consider in terms of foreign and defence policy. And particularly, I think it's of interest, one of the sessions today at the Convergence in Alice Springs was around the need for us to really be a positive part of a movement for peace in the Pacific and a really active partner working together, not necessarily leading, but complementing and working together with other Pacific nations. So I think that's going to be a significant conversation at the IPAN conference as well. How do we help develop regional peace, and that we're not just looking to our relationship with the US or the UK, but we are looking to our relationship with our neighbours, Indonesia, Papua New Guinea, Tuvalu, Thailand, Southeast Asia, many countries there that we could be working together with and forming regional partnerships for peace. I believe that Tonga's recently signed on to the Treaty for the Prohibition of Nuclear Weapons, I think making it the 100th country.
1: Oh, brilliant. Congrats.
2: To sign, and it's high time, we believe, that Australia joined in and actually signed and ratified the Treaty on the Prohibition of Nuclear Weapons. It's something that the Australian government has committed to before it formed government and since at their national conferences, and with another Labor National Conference this week, we call on the Australian government to actually take further steps to put in place the signing and the ratification of that Treaty on the Prohibition of Nuclear Weapons. At the moment, we're out of step with many other nations in our neighbourhood, and given the government's previous commitment, we think it's really the time is now that we take that step. Given all the global uncertainty, this is one commitment towards peace that we believe should be made.
1: Well, you've brought together a great lineup for the conference. Where can people find out more information about this?
2: People can go onto the IPAN website. They can go to IPAN's new website, which is simply ipan.au, or they can go to our old website, which is ipan.org.au. And all the information on the conference is there. People can sign up. There's still tickets to the movie on the Wednesday night, and people can register to attend the Friday evening as well as the conference. And look forward to as many people getting there as they can. And for people outside Adelaide who aren't able to travel to the conference, there is the opportunity to register for the online sessions, which will be the majority of the sessions over the Friday night, the Saturday and Sunday. Yeah, it's another way that people can engage in the conference. And we'll also be making a large number of the presentations available on YouTube post-conference. So watch this space.
1: Oh, that's brilliant. Thank you.
2: No worries.
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1: Good morning, I'm Laura Devoy. The United States has threatened to strike an underground facility believed to be at the centre of Iran's nuclear program. Pickaxe Mountain is located near the Natanz nuclear facility, which was one of those bombed by the US last year. American media, citing Israeli intelligence, is reporting Tehran moved thousands of nuclear centrifuges into Pickaxe Mountain after the so-called 12-day war. US President Donald Trump says strikes are coming.
2: We'll be hitting that area very probably pretty soon, and there's not a thing they can do about it. You know, normally I wouldn't say that. If I thought they could do something about it, I would never say that. But we'll be hitting that area pretty soon, and very heavily.
1: Voluntary assisted dying could soon be legal in every Australian jurisdiction. The Northern Territory government will today introduce its Rights of the Terminally Ill Bill to Parliament. The NT first put forward a bill in 1995, but 2 years later, the federal government passed legislation which removed the NT and the ACT's ability to legalise voluntary assisted dying. The ban was lifted in 2022. A specialist breast surgeon says early diagnosis through screening remains vital. National findings from a global women's health index shows Australia sits below the global average, with fewer than one in four women and girls aged 15 and over reporting being tested for cancer in the past year. The findings coincide with a new documentary portraying the human cost behind breast cancer diagnosis. Professor Bruce Mann from the University of Melbourne says breast cancer is increasingly being diagnosed in young women.
3: We did some work looking at women we had looked after in our service. What we found is those who had been undergoing screening required on average half the amount of treatment and were 75% less likely to die from breast cancer than those who had not been screened.
1: Gambling company Tabcorp Holdings Limited has paid more than $2.7 million in penalties after breaching spam and telemarketing laws. The Australian Communications and Media Authority found between February 2024 and June last year, Tabcorp made telemarketing calls to VIP customers without consent. There were 351 calls to numbers on the Do Not Call register. The company also admitted to sending emails and texts to customers who had unsubscribed from marketing. Health officials in the Democratic Republic of Congo say the Ebola outbreak is spreading further. A new affected health zone has been confirmed, bringing the total to 47. The BBC's Richard Kagoe reports.
4: A total of five provinces in Eastern Democratic Republic of Congo, where rebel violence is rampant, have now been affected by the Ebola outbreak. Insecurity has hampered the work of health teams in some of the worst hit areas. Officials say there are more than 2,400 confirmed cases, including 967 deaths. Ituri province accounts for more than 80% of infections and fatalities, followed by neighbouring North Kivu. More than 700 patients are in hospital or isolation, while 469 have recovered and been discharged. Surveillance and contact tracing have been stepped up to contain the outbreak.
1: Turning to sport, West Tigers half Adam Dewey is free to play this weekend after successfully downgrading his careless high-tackle charge at the NRL judiciary. He's been fined $1,000. Teammate Lautu Fainu will miss three games, unsuccessful in his attempt to reduce his dangerous contact charge. South Sydney Rabbitohs forward David Fifita also failed to downgrade his dangerous contact charge. He'll miss two matches.
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12: 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Just a reminder about that meeting. There's a meeting in Memories Restaurant. That's at the Memo Club at 3 o'clock this Friday. All stakeholders and commercial businesses in Tennant Creek, if you'd like to come along, there's nibblies and everything like that, but it's very important that you come along and have your say. This is the Family Shovel Band with Music Man.

That was Family Shuffle Band with Music Man. Now, this next artist is Roger Knox. Roger Knox is coming to Tennant Creek for Desert Harmony, and he has a big array of songs that he's brought out over the years. He comes from Queensland Way, and he's a pretty good artist. So this is Roger Knox.

Yeah, that was Roger Knox, Ballad of Dougie Young. Hey, do you know this, a little bit of history? In 1925, John T. Scopes was found guilty of teaching evolution. That's right. He was, and that's going back a bit. So that's what happened then. And then on July the 21st, following a national televised debate with the Republican presidential Donald J. Trump, President Joe Biden announced that he was ending his re-election bid, and he became the first president since Lyndon B. Johnson in 1968 not to seek a re-election. Yeah, that's all the different things. Harry Potter in 2007, The Deadly Hallows, the final book in J.K. Rowling's Harry Potter series, was released, and that's a great thing. What else has happened? And well, the first Battle of the Bull Run, yeah, that was in 1861 on this day. Yeah, that was American Civil War. So that's a little bit of history. But we got the Beach Boys coming up now, if I can hear music.

Yeah, that was the Beach Boys, I Can Hear Music. Hey, listen, if you're in Alice Springs this Saturday night and you like blues music, well, there's a young fella there, or not that young, I suppose, but I don't mind him. His name is Sean Kirk, and he's performing at the Totem Theatre on Saturday, July the 25th at 7 p.m. So if you're into blues music, you know, like you know, a lot of different things, people, blues is not just one genre. You know, blues is it's to, like, if you go back to the Beatles, you go back to Elvis Presley, you go back to all those people, you know. Blues is the origination of a lot of music that is played today. Yes, that's right. That's Sean Kirk at the Totem Theatre this Saturday night, 25th, if you're in Alice Springs, that is. So, yeah, we got Bob Marley coming up now, and Bob wants to do a little bit of a

So it was Emu Rock on Country, yeah. You're with Old Man Coleman on the Brekkie Show, yeah, in Cummingloo Live and Tennequick on Warramungu Country. It's ACCC Community Radio. 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So if you want to text me on 0410218333, you can. It's 0410218333. Or you can message me on 0427313525. I'll take requests. I'll take anything. And if you want to come on to ACCC Radio and have a bit of a yarn in the mornings or whatever, you can. It's just got to contact me. 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Yeah, this is, and we got, you could get streamed and everything, www.ACCC.com.au. That's ACCC Radio. Now, we've had a bit of country going on. This is Dave Kent, and he's got a bit of country music happening too. So, hey, well done, Dave.

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1: Hi, this is Zavia, and this is my new song, Horizons, being released on the local Sing Hum label. I wrote this song to climb mountains to and take in the vast and beautiful landscape we have here in Central Australia. I wrote the song last year, soon after I bought my new auto harp, and I had a trip with my family down to Otaka National Park, down to Kings Canyon at Easter time. So I hope you enjoy it.

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Yeah, that was Adam and the Ants, and haven't heard it for a long time, so I thought I'd just play it. Yeah, you're with Old Mate Carmel on the Brekkie Show, 8CCC Community Radio, 102.1 FM, coming to you live from Tennant Creek on Warramungo Country, and you can stream us online, www.8CCC.com.au, or you can text us on 0410-218-333. Yeah, that's right, that's the text line. And, you know, like we in the Parliament now, they've been talking about all these child protection laws and all that, but I haven't heard anything about National Child Protection Week. Last year it was run between the 7th and the 13th of September. I'm just supposing that it's probably the same again this year. And also the run against violence. Well, last year the run against violence, which was held, and you had to register before the 30th of August. So if anybody out there's

got any information on that, they'd like to let me know registrations or when it's going to happen, because it's a great thing to have that National Child Protection Week, and with the things that are happening in Parliament now with the different laws that have been changed and been passed, actually, and it's interesting to know what's going on. Well, you know, like Kirsty Sear used to be the NAPCAM communication manager on 0435075085, but I don't know whether she's still there or not. I've tried and I couldn't get through. So anybody else out there knows when National Child Protection Week is going to be happening, just let me know so we can keep it up to date. And also the run against violence. You know what? We had to register by the 30th of August. Well, August is fast approaching because we're nearly through July. So let me know, eh? And we got Cliffside Reggae with a little kid crying.

When we were younger, that was Cliffside Reggae, Little Kid Crying. And now, if you're down this Friday and you want to hear some new music, and these young people, at, they'll be at Brown's Mart, 13 Smith Street at quarter to six. And their music's like, it's about songs they carry, you know, all around, and it's an intimate stripped black music, a show built around a shared history and the songs of that last. So it's young Kelly Baker and Kuyu James, first made music, together in, yeah, I can't read the rest of it. So that's what you can get. That's in Darwin, this Friday thing. So, yeah, have yourself a great day. You're with Omen Coleman on 8CCC Community Radio and 102.1 FM, coming to you live from Tennant Creek on Warramungu Country. Yeah, that's right. And you can stream us online, www.ACCC.com.au. And that text line number, yeah, 0410218333. That is right. That number again is 0421 8333. That's where you can text us on 8CCC. Yeah, this is the Doobie Brothers and listen to the music.

0: Good morning, Harrison Peterson here from NIRS News, coming to you from the lands of the Yuggera and Turrbal peoples. The Northern Territory government has ignored key issues across its systems and instead has targeted a principle that supports Indigenous culture. That's according to SNAIC, the National Peak Body for Indigenous Children and Young People. Last night, the Finocchiaro government passed its Every Child Matters Bill. The controversial bill will replace the Aboriginal and Torres Strait Islander Child Placement Principle. The principle makes sure Indigenous children and young people in out-of-home care systems are sent to live with Indigenous families within their communities. The changes were announced following the death of Kumanjai Little Baby. SNAIC CEO Catherine Little has told the ABC the changes ignore a review into the little girl's death.
1: What needs to be truly understood about this was there were multiple system failures that resulted in a very, very dangerous offender having access to a child. Now, that is unforgivable, and that is something that was known by government systems, and those systems failed this baby girl.
0: A $350 million program supporting Indigenous children in New South Wales has been launched by the state government. The program was co-designed by Indigenous organisations and the Mins government. The money will be distributed to 25 Aboriginal community-controlled organisations. The program hopes to reduce the over-representation of Indigenous children in out-of-home care through a holistic approach to child protection. It's part of a wider $900 million fund, which will support another 30 non-government organisations that help vulnerable families. Talks to end the US-Israel war on Iran won't continue unless Tehran reaches out to the US in a meaningful way. That's the threat from US President Donald Trump.
2: They want to desperately meet, and until they're ready to meet in a meaningful way, we have no interest.
0: His comments come after the U.S. has carried out its 10th consecutive day of strikes on Iran. The Pentagon says the U.S.-Israel war on Iran has cost America over $53 billion. Meanwhile, Jordan and Kuwait have reported missile and drone strikes from Iran. Pakistan's prime minister has called for all sides to restrain themselves as the country works on mediating a ceasefire agreement. Plans to disarm Hezbollah and for Israel to withdraw from Lebanon have been talked about at a meeting between Lebanon and the US. Lebanese Prime Minister Joseph Aoun has met with US President Donald Trump for the first time.
3: I think, Mr. President, this will be your legacy. Together, we'll be able to achieve this objective. It's about time for Lebanon and for the whole region to be stable and secure. And I know your vision. It's peace, your vision is stability, and I think my vision coincides with your vision. And together, I think we will be able to achieve and to score success in that regard.
0: That's Mr. Aoun there. Israel has occupied southern Lebanon, which it says is to wage war on the Iran-backed Hezbollah. Under-15s in France will be banned from social media. The country's parliament has passed legislation which creates a ban and also outlaws kids using their phones in classrooms. The move makes France the first country in the European Union to support banning young people from social media. The ban follows Australia and the UK, stopping under-16s from using the platforms. And now let's move on to today's weather forecast. Rabibi Broome is 30 degrees and sunny. Bawley Perth, partly cloudy and 18. For Tarndunya Adelaide, showers developing and 15. For Naarm Melbourne, 16 with showers. For Nipaluna Hobart, showers and 13. For Ngunnawal and Ngambri Country or Canberra, morning frost, partly cloudy and 15. The Gadigal Country, Sydney, 21 and mostly sunny. For Mugajan, Brisbane, 23 with a possible shower. Gimoy, Cairns, 26 with a shower or two. For Garamella, Darwin, sunny and 31. For Mbantwa, Alice Springs, 22 and partly cloudy. And for Wyben, Thursday Island, 28 degrees and mostly sunny. And if you have a story or news to send our way, or if there's something happening in your community that you want to let us know about, you can always send an email to news@nirs.org.au. So that's news@nirs.org.au. Otherwise, you can message us on Facebook, Instagram, or LinkedIn. And that's been the latest from NIRS News. Thanks for joining me.
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3: You're listening to All the Best from FBI Radio 94.5. I'm Gabriella Acaria. How long do you spend on your appearance? We curate our appearance on how we feel inside, in the hopes that we're perceived in a certain way. And sometimes we're not always in control of the way we're interpreted. This week is all about hair, and also about the way we present ourselves and how it can tell a whole story before we even say a word. But before we get into this week's stories, I want to acknowledge that I'm recording from stolen and Gadigal land, and I pay my respects to Gadigal elders past and present. I also recognise that the area where FBI Radio is situated, Redfern, has long been a place of storytelling, strength, resistance and resilience for First Nations communities. Here in the production studio, I have our production manager, Kwame Slusher. Hello, Kwame.
4: Hello. How are you?
3: Good. I wanted to ask what your specific experience was with hair and the cultural meaning of hair broadly.
4: Since moving to Australia, something that was really easy, you know, finding a barber who can, like, you know, give me a fade, give me a really cool haircut, has been actually really, really challenging. Every time I find a barber or a hairdresser who I think can do a good job, one, I feel like they're charging me too much. And then they shut down or they move or they change. And then I go through that very difficult process of finding someone who knows how to cut my texture of hair.
3: Absolutely. I find that anything outside of the Eurocentric standard of straight hair is not regarded in the hairdressing space. Like, my experience to a similar vein is hairdressers just don't know how to cut curly hair, anything textured, you know, and I found that a response to that in my community is women will just resort to the straight hair. It's so telling how hair holds weight and symbolizes things, whether it's culturally, socially, or politically. It's a signal that's sent off to everyone around us that contributes to our broader perception. And sometimes it can affirm your identity and match the way you feel inside.
5: It all started the way everything in my life seems to these days, scrolling aimlessly on my phone. After checking every other social media platform, I was reduced to going onto my old friend Facebook to see what was going on. And I ended up on The Shed, which, for those not in the know, that is an invite-only group for Australian transmasculine people. The questions that community members tend to post on The Shed do get a little samey after the first few years. They tend to be along the lines of, can anyone recommend a trans-friendly pharmacy or gym or gestalt therapist? to, does Medicare or private health companies cover the full cost of chest surgery? The answer to that remains, sadly, no. But on this day, there was something a little different posted in The Shed. The ad read, "Are you worried about hair loss? We are currently recruiting trans and gender diverse people who have been on full dose testosterone for more than 6 months and have noticed hair loss to participate in a clinical trial. Participants will be provided with a free course of oral minoxidil or placebo. Study visits will be in East Melbourne." Now, one of the benefits of my previous estrogen-fueled life was not having to worry if I was going to inherit my granddad's male pattern baldness. But since I'd been taking tea for a few years, hair loss was very much on the agenda. While you may be able to tell, I'm not especially attentive to my personal grooming. Even I had noticed that the plug hole in the shower had begun to clog up every time I shampooed. Now, there is, of course, nothing at all wrong with being bald. It is, after all, perhaps the most masculine look you can get, especially with coupled with a beard, for example. But I was a 90s grunge kid. My style icons had been Kurt Cobain and Edward Furlong in Terminator 2, and I was very keen to keep my hair, if at all possible. So I sent off an email expressing my interest in the clinical hair loss study and got on with my day. But within an hour, I received a reply from Dr. Hui Nguyen. He was very excited to have me on board. Once I passed the eligibility criteria, transmasculine, concerned about balding and not on any hair loss medication, he sent me a huge raft of paperwork about the study, which I proceeded not to read. We named a time and date to meet him at a private dermatology clinic and signed off his surprisingly informal email with, "Bring a hat." In retrospect, this probably should have set off alarm bells in my mind. But it was summer and I assumed as a dermatologist in training, he was just especially sunsafe. On the big day of my appointment, I caught the tram from the city over to East Melbourne, which, for anyone who doesn't know it, is an odd inner city suburb full of 19th century flats, glassy ultra-modern hospital buildings and hordes of doctors and lawyers. When I finally made it through the hordes into the dermatologist's office after a couple of navigational errors on my part, I was late and I was sweaty and increasingly sunburnt, due at least in part to not having taken Hui's advice to bring a hat. Hui met me in the lobby and quickly hustled me into a room with Eliza, a woman with a thick German accent who pressed my head into a vise and laid out her medical kit, which turned out to be a comb and two simple hair clips, which she placed deliberately as scalpels on a shiny surgery tray beside my head. Eliza immediately untucked my regulation millennial side part and brushed my hair into more of a classic James Vanderbeek kind of Dawson's Creek style, which I understand is fairly popular with the young people now, but I couldn't get around it. "These aren't going to be your best photos," Eliza joked, as the blinding flashlight on her camera took up-close pictures of my balding head. I was then sent back off to see Hui, who led me into a tiny room largely filled by an ominous-looking full-body scanner. "Sorry, they've shoved me in Harry Potter's cupboard. All the other rooms are taken with the fee-paying clients," said Hui. He placed an electric razor and what looked a lot like a tattoo gun precariously on a chair next to me. "Now, I'm just going to shave a small patch in the crown of your head and then tattoo four dots into your skull. But don't worry, they'll fade within a year. So they're practically temporary," he said with a grin. "And how big is the shave patch going to be?" I asked, suddenly nervous. I was worried, at least in part, because I had to go straight back to work at the Department of Health straight after this appointment. And as luck would have it, my manager and I were just happening to be going on a site visit to the local psychiatric unit, St. Vincent's, just around the corner. "Oh, not too big," said we. "The size of a 20-cent piece, maximum," he said. I tried to imagine how noticeable a 20% sized ball patch shaved into the back of my head would be, and I determined that it would be pretty noticeable. There was no time for further small talk, however, as Hui turned on the electric razor. As its cool blades touched my crown, what certainly looked to be a huge pile of hair dropped to my feet. "Ooh, sorry." "That was maybe more like a 50-cent piece." "I'm still getting used to doing it," Hui said. As a high-pitched whir rang out and a tattoo needle pierced my naked skull, I chastised myself for not reading the accompanying paperwork before signing up. For I could absolutely see now why Hui had asked me to bring a hat. Once my four tiny tattoos were complete on my newly balded head, Hui poured out a new piece of equipment. It kind of looked like an electric egg beater. This is a very high-powered microtechnology lens that uses non-invasive artificial intelligence to analyze magnified pictures of your scalp and determine the length and follicle of each piece of hair, Hui said, as he started rubbing something wet, sticky and alcohol-scented into the back of my head. Oh, what's that? I asked, in a way that I hope was polite. Hand sanitizer, he replied. I found that it really helps me redirect the hair. Yours is very wavy back here, he said, as we kept pumping more and more hand sanitizer into the back of my head. As my head got damper, I started to feel more and more anxious about my upcoming work trip to the psych ward. As I began to look more and more like somebody who might be going through an acute phase of a mental health crisis, I was increasingly worried that I might end up there myself on an overnight assessment. Hui eventually passed me a box of tissues and suggested I give the back of my head a good wipe. As I dropped the sticky, wet tissues into the bin, I felt more like a punter finishing up at a brothel than a patient in a hair loss study. As I left, I asked Hui how many other trans guys were in the study. 38, he replied, as he gave me a 3 months' worth of pills to swallow. Now, I felt deeply self-conscious as made my way back to St. Vincent's. On the tram, I tried to keep the back of my head out of the view of the other passengers, which is quite difficult. And throughout the psych ward visit, I tried my best to stand at the back of the room by a wall, or failing that, behind a patient modesty curtain. I took in absolutely nothing about St. Vincent's Hospital's innovative new approach to acute mental health care or the staffing profile or anything that I was meant to be there to be learning, and instead kept wondering if people were looking at my weird, shaved, freshly tattooed head at any given moment. I hoped that if they did, I might be given the benefit of the doubt and believed to be part of some sort of niche religious sect that engaged in a sacred tonsure ritual. So when I got home, I needed to do some research, and I went back on the Shed Facebook group to see if anyone had posted about their own recent head shaving trauma at the hands of Twee. I imagined myself forming a support group, say the East Melbourne 38, to discuss and organise around our shared pain. And in the weeks that followed, every time I went to Brunswick, which for anyone who doesn't know is kind of Melbourne's trans-mask headquarters, I carefully studied the backs of people's heads, seeing if I could spot a fellow member of my tribe. But as I returned to Eliza and Hui every few weeks to have the back of my head photographed and occasionally get my crown reshaved, I found that I came to look forward to my appointments. I found that it was nice to be observed in a whole new way. Suddenly, it didn't matter what clothes I was wearing or any of the knowledge I had obtained in my new role, but the direction of my hair follicles. I was being judged based on a physiologic process of the part of my head that I'd never even seen with my own eyes and was unaware of. Being viewed from this different angle and judged on a scale so wholly alien to the ones that I usually used, such as how well I was passing or how young or thin I looked, felt like an unexpected blessing. I didn't have to be brave, handsome, or even conscious to succeed in Hui's study. I just needed to take my pills and sit back as my hair's automatic nervous system did its thing. The last time I visited Hui's clinic, I beamed with pride as he declared me a fast grower before shaving another strange little bald patch in the back of my head just in time for Christmas. And on this occasion, I even remembered to bring a hat. Thank you.
3: 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I'm Gabriella Acaria. That Story by Sam Elkin was recorded and performed on Arenda Country as part of a Queer Stories event for Northern Territory Writers Festival in 2025. 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And a special thanks to ACCC and Northern Territory Writers Festival. So sometimes those signals that you send out to the rest of the world can affirm you, but sometimes they get too much and you start questioning. You just want to chop it all off and say, away with patriarchal beauty standards.
6: I think I just put so much weight on my hair specifically because I'm so unhappy with everything else, you know? And now it's just like, it doesn't mean anything. My heart's racing, but... This is Ruby. This is me cutting off my hair.

0: I've never had a head this short before.
1: Jesus.
0: I mean, it's kind of like a cool mullet. It's time for it all to go, though, isn't it? My heart's racing and I can't turn back. Oh! And I'm gonna shave my head.
1: His hair.
0: I cannot believe I'm doing this. Oh, you couldn't be a woman with a shaved head without it. A reason.
1: Because it's just one of those weird, toxic, patriarchal values that I hold, that I don't care that women have short hair, but for me, it was never really on the cards.
0: The hair doesn't change anything about me except for the fact I have short hair. It doesn't mean that I'm, can't be beautiful.
2: 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I'm Gabriella Acaria. That story was produced by our executive producer, Mel Bakewell, and the music was by Mirian by Blue Dot Sessions. So a haircut can change how others see you, as well as yourself, but so can a name. Nicknames are a bit of a strange one. Sometimes they can feel quite annoying, and sometimes, like hair, they can affirm your identity. Content warning for this story. There are some swear words.
3: Some context before we start the story off. We're celebrating an anniversary today. It's my 9th month on testosterone. I'm writing this. Oh, thank you. I'm writing this and I'm realizing that that's time it takes to make a baby, a whole new human being. And I guess in a way that's sort of what I've been doing. I'm kind of in the process of making like a whole new me. Or at least finally letting the real guy come out. Now, I don't usually like to spill things about my life like that for no reason, but I thought it was important for this whole thing to make sense. Because in these 9 months, I've been learning a lot. I'm perceived in public a completely different way. But the thing that stuck out to me most was unexpected. A subtle thing that men across all of Australia have probably already gotten used to. And that was, and it was a complete surprise to me. And that was the subtle art of chill guy nicknames. Now, I'll go through some of them. Champ, legend. Ledge, if you're like really cool. Man, mate, bruv. But today I'll be focusing on three. Buddy, boss, and brother. Now, I work in retail, and I get a lot of casual interactions with other guys. Last year, the script went as such. Hey, do you need any help? Yeah, can I get a size 9 in these? And I got used to that. But about 2 months into testosterone, the script started to become, hey, do you need any help? Yeah, can I get a size 9 in these, brother? Brother. Me. I was getting called brother. It felt f***ing amazing. Like a shot of adrenaline with every interaction. I was finally being led into the club. Like injecting something into my butt was like, worth it, finally. Yeah, that's where I have to take testosterone, by the way, if you didn't know. It was like truly the rite of passage into the sacred brotherhood. And maybe I'm lucky. Brother's a really common one, Western Sydney. And I really like that one because like I'm a nerd and I think I'd do really great in Assassin's Creed Brotherhood. But I digress. Sometimes I get buddied, but that's usually from like a middle-aged man who probably sees me like this. Or, and this one gives me such an ego, I get called boss. Which I didn't think was ever gonna be like associated with me. It's like really masculine. It's like the type of thing you call like a butcher, a tradie, a lumberjack perhaps. But hey, a win for short kings everywhere when I'm called boss. But I think the best one I've ever gotten was when I was a customer myself. It was this little music shop near my area. I went in after the gym because I like work out now, crazy. And I thought I deserved